0: not the same sort of situation you ran into with the Giants last week.
1: Right.
0: This was a little bit cleaner, but there were still communication issues, issues with finishing plays. Defensively, there's still questions there. They're still settling in. But, you know, I thought, at least for me, stand out defensively is I like seeing the rookies generally, I think, played pretty well. The rookies you're leaning on. Downs, yeah. I think, played pretty well. I think Barham played pretty well. Barham's out here just puking before snaps and sure, still getting things awesome. Done.
1: Might have been conditioned. We talked about that last week, too, you know.
0: But it was something where it's not pretty. It's not perfect. Washington is going to walk out of here feeling like we had plays we left on the field.
1: Mm-hmm. Yeah.
0: We miss a deep ball where Durant either gets beat or the safety was supposed to take it and didn't, whichever one it
1: pass.
0: Is. Something. The double pass, I mean, where Antonio Williams,
2: oh my gosh,
0: that's
2: that
0: free and clear.
1: Yeah.
0: So, I mean, you know, Washington is definitely the flub of the play calling at the end of the first half where Jaden Daniels gets hurt, Jaden Daniels even getting hurt. A lot of these things Washington's going to look at and say, well, that's just if we do what we're supposed to do, we're in this.
1: Same thing they could have said they did last week, too.
0: Yeah.
1: They did everything right but win the football game against Philadelphia.
0: Yeah, and so for Dallas, I think they need to be careful not to just be like complacent at, all right, 17-point victory, feeling good. You can feel good about it. Don't apologize for a victory.
1: No, never.
0: But don't make excuses for some things that very well could hurt you against Baltimore next week if you don't clean them up.
2: No, 100%. I mean, you're going up against Lamar Jackson, who's arguably one of the top, if not the best, running quarterback in all of football. He has made this Cowboys defense look silly in prior matchups. And the Texans, I mean, a lot of them very concerned about the defense. 8-3-0. If anyone else is playing you, that's probably 60 points that they're going to put up against the defense. So, I mean, where really
1: are they talking about running the ball?
2: Just in general. Just the way that the defense played with some of the secondary mistakes that they made. You had some open receivers that Washington didn't hit. And then not being able to, of course, get the quarterback of the ball carrier on the
1: ground. That's the thing that I was the biggest concern for me was the fact that you had the opportunity with pressures and you couldn't finish is what you do. So I tell you what, I feel like, though, to me, that they were in a situation today where they needed to, you know, if they in fact take those pressures and finish. And you talk about the open field tackle and stuff like that. I totally agree on that. But I felt like there was the running, the
0: particularly the second half, it felt like there were opportunities.
1: The run defense is my concern.
0: Yeah, and specifically the
1: what's
0: trenches
1: in the middle.
0: Yeah, the trenches.
2: Yes.
0: You're not getting enough movement on either side in the run game. You're not imposing any sort of will with the defensive front, which was supposed to be the thing you felt really great about, was Quinnen and Kenny Clark.
1: Yeah. Mm-hmm.
0: And first play of the game, or second play of the game, Quinnen Williams makes a nice play in the run game to kind of beat a double team. But you're not getting enough push up front in the run game when it comes to your defense. And then on the offensive line side, you're not getting enough push. They couldn't run the ball today. They were having real problems with that.
1: Yeah.
0: And that's going to be a frustrating thing for them this season if they're not able to consistently gain on the ground. You need Tyler Smith back right now. Their running game needs Tyler Smith back. And I'll tell you, sorry, Zach, the guy who needs Tyler Smith back right now is Cooper Beebe in a bad way.
2: Yeah. And Cooper Beebe gave up a big pressure today, certainly, that you could tell. I mean, some of these, and then there were a few plays. Terrence Steele, I think, held up initially, and then you saw a rush go wide, and then Dak's trying to step up, and pressure comes from the backside against him. But, yeah, I mean, Tyler Smith, there's a reason why he's one of the best, if not the best, guards in all of football. You certainly are going to miss that guy. I did think it was interesting, and thank you very much, Bobby. Sumer Sports here, an incredible resource for information.
0: Big friends of 105 Through the Fan.
2: Oh,
0: there.
2: We love them. But Quinnen Williams, four impact plays.
0: Mm-hmm.
2: So I know that there's been a lot of texts coming in, like asking about Quinnen Williams, the impact he was going to be able
0: all
2: to
0: of
2: make.
0: Those were in the first half, I believe, by the way, too.
2: And I did notice Quinnen, it might have been two separate occasions, did come out
1: got
2: of the football
1: dinged up
2: game.
0: He had one where he was really slow in the red zone to get up, and I think that was the second drive where he kind of hit the ground chasing Jaden Daniels, and he kind of just stood there and braced himself for a second, then he got up and he came out. And so I wonder if maybe he got a little banged up. I'm sure he would tell you, I was still out there. If I'm out there, I need to be making plays. I don't think he'd make excuses for it. But hopefully, you know, looking back at the tape, you'll look at it and say he played better than hopefully it looked like live. Because that's concerning if you're not going to get consistently good play out of it.
1: Go ahead. You were going to talk about special teams.
2: Well, I just want to bring up special teams because that's
1: Turpin
2: been,
1: looked like he was old Turpin. Like he saw the commander helmet.
2: Field position.
1: And started playing like he was old Turpin.
2: That's actually a great point because he has played really well, and his big touchdown was against the Commanders. But how about Brevin Spann Ford.
1: Yeah, yeah. A couple of tackles.
0: Maybe
1: yeah.
0: maybe he needs to play defensive tackle for you. Get him up front, get him playing with that length, and see if he can attack a little bit. But no, a couple big plays on special teams. That was huge for them. They've not been able to get that same sort of physicality from their tight ends just in the blocking right
1: now. That's what I was going to ask you, Bobby, is some of the run issues.
0: It's not a temperament thing, I guess, with Brevin Spann Ford. No, he's willing to get out there.
1: But just the point of attack blocking in general has not been where it needs to, you know, to be. You know, they it seems like to me they want to run the ball, but then they're like, nah. Not we've got Lamb, we've got Pickens, we've got, you know, Ferguson. Yeah. We're okay.
0: It's not a nasty okay run today. Game. It is not. There's nothing nasty about their run game right now. And they feel very much like a finesse football team on both sides of the ball. And that's fine. You can win that way if that's the way you're built.
1: But
0: they would tell you that's not how they want to play. Yeah. So that's the troubling thing. If you want to play finesse. Cool, if that's the philosophy, but when you're trying to tell us you want to be a physical team that imposes your will, and then you're out here and you can't do that, that's a concern.
2: Well, it's also, I mean, you're right. It's the polar opposite of what they've been trying to build. And when we've seen Cowboy teams, like let's say, I'm not going to mention who the head coach was, but when you have three straight 12-win seasons, then you lose in the postseason, I think a lot of the knock was they were finesse, and they got played up against more physical teams, specifically San Francisco, and they weren't as good.
0: Yeah, the Laura Oakman team struggled with some physicality there, and so I understand that, and you wanted to improve that. And look, there was a couple years ago, 22, I think, when they drafted Tyler Smith. The entire thrust of the draft was get physical football players. That was they wanted mean players. Yeah,
1: they felt like they got beat up.
0: Yeah, they wanted mean players, and you may just be at a point right now where it's like, hey, we maybe need to look at this again. I remember I asked Dan Quinn this once, of physicality and toughness, how much of that can you coach versus you have to find the trait and acquire it? Mm-hmm. And Dan Quinn said, I usually feel like I can get one extra level out of you as a coach. Mm-hmm. So if you're a 6 as a physical player, I can maybe get you to a 7. If you're a 3, I can get you to a 4. But that's it. That's the extent that I can do. That's the extent that I can get you there.
2: What did you guys think of D. Winters? Without going back and watching the All 22, I felt like he was flying around. He was all over the field.
0: Yeah, he was definitely out there. Motor was running hot, was flying around the football. There were a couple of different times I remember thinking missed something, whether it be a tackle or maybe took it too aggressive. Nothing stands out as like super aggressive, but I know in my head sitting there thinking, I remember there were a couple times where I spotted him. But overall, linebacker play, I'm guessing when we look at it, will look much better than it did last week. Not only because of Winters, but because, you know, you felt like Jayshon Barham played really well today for the most part.
1: Yeah.
2: Absolutely. D. Winters, your leading tackler with 9. And then you had Caleb Downs and Jayshon Barham tied for 7. Overall, the health of this football team heading into Brazil, were you able to get anything during your visits?
0: Still don't have a great sense of the guys that left the game, Durant and Locke. And it's Durant's the one that troubles me the most, because Durant is the guy who consistently played really well during training camp. And then last week did not look – he was one of the few guys who didn't look just totally lost defensively last week. And when Revel came in, that Washington said, there we go after him.
1: They were going after him.
0: They went, let's
1: go after him. About that.
0: He didn't get his head turned around on one of the deep balls. He, you know, there. It's just, it's still not perfect with Savone Revel.
1: We need to check on Locke. That foot injury, he could not put any pressure. And that was when you watched him come off the field, you're thinking foot injury. It's, those are never good for a guy that makes his living having to play on his feet, have to be able to run, attack, and things like that. That's probably one that's not going to be the old midfoot sprain. I'm just, you know.
0: Just, something that in general does not.
1: Something where you're just kind of like going.
0: Because we were sitting there trying to figure out who it was. He just could not move. He could not get up. We couldn't even see who was down on the ground.
1: Yep.
2: Bobby, anything else before we let you out of here?
0: Just that I love you all.
2: We love you more. There he is, our Cowboys insider, Bobby Belt, who got to catch up with your owner and general manager, Jerry Jones, after this 37-20 victory over your Cowboys. Here is what Jerry had to say.
3: Hey, listen, we really were feeling it. It was daunting to think about coming on out here and starting a year with 2 losses. It was daunting. I'm so proud of the team, the coaches, rising to the occasion. And it was very important to us. What I think the team did was basically do what it's been doing all spring and in training camp. We did it against New York, and they stuck it up, or you know what? tonight, the thing we've been working on all this time were more apparent and were good. So they were stayed with the plan, and I think the results speak for it.
4: What do you make of what Dak was able to do today? Obviously setting the record, but just the way that he played.
3: Yeah. Of course, we all know what he means to the team, the success of the team, and we've got to build the complementary things around that to take advantage of what he can do. And we've done that to a big degree. I was really pleased with the way our offensive line. I saw some good things out there tonight with Guyton in particular. So I was pleased with the way they played. But particularly we've got to understand we're working with a work in progress over on defense, but it was a lot better.
5: Specifically with the record, Jerry?
3: Yeah, CD was just driven, it looked like. Looked like it. Everything he was doing was a part of his destiny, if you will, about today. I think he was out here to show everybody what he means to the Cowboys, what his kind of career he's had. It's a great way to put that on the cake, and at the same time, Dak break Cowboy records.
5: What does that mean to you, for Dak to break that record, for him to be the one that now stands atop that list?
3: I just think it's such a statement for his how he did it, how he does it. And he does it with hard work. He makes it look pretty easy out there, but anybody that knows that you guys that see him at practice and training camp knows that he's the hardest working guy on the team. So I'm proud for him. And, boy, he stands in with pretty good company to have broken that record.
6: Jerry, how hard would it have been to go to Brazil 0-2?
3: Well, it would have been hard to walk down here and talk to y'all tonight. 0-2. I really was worried about what it was going to be like if we did end up 0-2. And I can't say that I was a pillar of strength in my mentality coming into the game, because I've got a lot of respect for the coaching over on the Washington Redskins side, Washington Commander side. But having said all of that, this was a very important win for us, important to these guys who put the work in, the coaching staff for Brian, and I'm really proud of
7: them. Jerry, it sounds like there's some concerns about the field and Rio from some of the players out there. Do you guys have any concern about that, or have you talked
3: to
7: them?
3: Well, I'm not. In detail, I'm not up to date on. I was asked about it before the game. I don't know any more now than I knew then. So we'll look at that, and I know that that's of utmost concern to the league, and the teams have good playing surface down there. So we'll obviously, you'll certainly stay informed as we look to it, and it's front of mind now that we've gotten past the Washington Commander.
2: Well, there he is, Cowboys owner and general manager Jerry Jones, talking with the media. And certainly that will be the talking point this week, is what exactly is the state of the playing surface there in Brazil, with some reports coming out that it was less than ideal conditions. I did see some during the game today that the NFL is going to make sure that it is up to date, and that the turf that they have to play on is certainly NFL quality. So the Cowboys getting ready to go take on Baltimore next week in Brazil, and have to monitor the health leading up to it. But Jerry, again, I mean, a little flirtation with, like, hey, if we're in position, we can make a big move, right? He's an old man with some money right now, and maybe they will. But this defense, again, I get cause for concern. I mean, they're able to hold Washington 20 points, but yeah. I think, again, it was the third down defense, Brian,
8: sure,
2: where especially in the first half prior to the Jaden Daniels injury, yeah, you get him to third and longs, and they were still able to convert.
8: They are, the last 2 weeks, the third down defense has been not where it needs to be at all. And so, that's a concern. You know, you're not going to win many games. They did win tonight because their offense was able to take advantage of some things. I'm talking about the Cowboys' offense was able to get out there and get some things going. But, yeah, the third down defense was – it seemed like that every opportunity that they had to potentially get off the field –
1: you saw the quarterback and even Mariota sliding around, you know, making runs, getting out of trouble, throwing the ball to an open receiver. I mean, it's just, they've just got to be better finishing once they get in the pocket. And that's, through 2 weeks, that's been a little bit of a problem. It was really a problem, very noticeable today as opposed to last week against the Giants.
2: And if you did miss it, we did indeed have Dak Prescott passing Tony Romo for the most passing touchdowns in Cowboys history today with 249. So he had tied Romo earlier with a touchdown to Jake Ferguson, and Ferg with two touchdowns today, by the way. And then CeeDee Lamb on his second touchdown of the game. You do have Dak moving past Tony Romo, so quite the accomplishment, and I'm sure a ball that is going to mean a lot to him, and even better since you're able to get the win. 37-20, Cowboys do get the win. We appreciate all of you who have been calling in and texting in, 877-881-1053. We're going to let you sign off here. I know a lot of you have been waiting patiently on hold. We'll get to the phones. We'll hear from Brian Schottenheimer. We'll hear from Dak Prescott as well. 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
8: He falls down under center. He is hit and throws it out incomplete. Stepped on by an offensive lineman backing out from center. And Jonathan Bullard came crashing in and knocked him down, and he wildly threw the ball.
9: Big stop there on fourth down, and Jaden Daniels, of course, did not return to the football game. As we have heard, he has a dislocated elbow. We'll see how long he will be out, but just another injury. So sad for Jaden Daniels and his young career. 37-20. Cowboys get the home win, first home win of the season here in their home opener. Miller Lite Field Club, Zach Wolchuk alongside the Super Bowl winning scout, the great Brian Broaddus. Cowboys 1-1, Commanders falling to 0-2, but also 0-2 with in the NFC East, and we are joined now by the voice of your Dallas Cowboys, the one and only Brad Sham. Brad, we were just talking, you got to visit with the injury, some players, one P.J. Locke, we saw a video of him in a walking boot. Do you have anything you can add on maybe some of the injuries now the players are feeling?
10: No, just walking down here, I just passed P.J. as he was going up to the family room, and he's in a boot, and he said, I said, how you doing? He said, I'll be all right. He said, they said it wasn't too serious. I was afraid, he said, it was an Achilles, but it's not. So, but I mean, it's going to be a little while. It's going to be a couple of weeks anyway, and I'm not sure what Durant's situation is. And they're certainly not good enough to lose two starters a week. I know that.
11: No, that's been a problem, though. You know, Brad, today we I think this was one of those games where we could have looked back and watched. We're going to watch the All-22 tomorrow, and we're going to see they could have had six sacks today. You know, and they just,
10: you mean their defense?
11: Yeah, their defense, and they just didn't finish like we thought. You know, I'm like they had some opportunities and they had some pressures, and maybe we'd have felt a little bit better about like, oh well, the pass rush. I think there was some pressure today. The quarterbacks for the Commanders did a good job of avoiding, but it just seemed like kind of a day where they just didn't finish well enough when it came to getting those potential sacks.
10: That's absolutely true. And you know, Daniels is not your average bear.
11: No.
10: So he's going to be hard to now. Mariota, he wasn't moving his feet. They didn't even harass him. I didn't think they rushed the passer well. Although, in fairness, you are correct. They did put some pressure on Daniels, and he's got such quickness.
11: Right.
10: His escapability is good. And then, of course, it's boom. I was waiting for the spy.
11: Mm-hmm. Right.
10: And I was in the second half, I was expecting that they would have to go to that. And if they don't do that against Lamar Jackson, I don't care how bumpy the field is in Rio, if they don't go to a spy,

0: plays away from the interception at halftime, the silly penalty on Javonte Williams that'll never happen
1: again. Yeah.
0: And the ball that Pickens dropped down the right sideline.
2: Yeah.
0: That probably won't happen again. If they make those three plays, then the game takes a different tenor. Similarly, Washington is two controversial incompletions this afternoon away from turning that game around. Instead, they elect not to go for the field goal at the end of the half, and they wind up losing their quarterback.
2: Mm-hmm.
0: And then Barham causes a fumble, and the whole game turns around
1: right on
0: that play. But they're going to have to, Brian, I think, figure out how they're going to stop the running quarterback.
1: Right.
0: Then, I haven't studied the Ravens yet, but last I heard, they had a pretty good runner.
2: Yeah, they do.
3: They took an L to the Saints today, which the Saints were
0: can't wait to see that. Can't wait to see that.
3: Saints
0: movie.
3: Are a 2-point conversion
0: right?
3: away from being 2-0.
2: Yeah, they sure are. Yeah.
0: And then and they've got to be able to run the ball.
2: Yeah.
0: They've got to be able to run the
1: yes.
0: ball. So they won the game.
1: Yeah.
0: And so hooray for you when you did not play your best. You won the game. That's a big deal. You plug and play the best you can around the injuries, and you go. And who knows? Things happen. I don't know that anybody expected the Saints to beat the Ravens. I'm not sure anybody expected the Bengals to be 2-0. If it ever stops lightning in Tampa, and I'm not talking about the hockey team.
3: Yeah, Cleveland got a nice win there today.
0: Cleveland wins, and who expected that? So crazy things happen, but this team's going to have to play better in those three areas, in my opinion: run defense, rushing the passer, and running the ball, if they're going to be what they want to be.
3: Brad, you said this about running the ball for the Cowboys. How many total runs did they have today? Was it 16 total runs, or we have more than that?
2: We had a little bit more than that.
0: How many were Dak?
2: Dak had, I think, 4.
3: Okay, if you could give me the total, because they had 6 run stuffs.
0: Yeah.
3: You know, the
2: Washington did.
3: Yeah, Washington stuffed you 6 times. The metrics.
2: 21.
3: What's that, 21?
2: 21 total runs.
3: So you had 21 total runs, 6 run stuffs in that group. The metrics say 40% light box on that. So if you're thinking like half the time that they're playing against the light box and they're not having this.
0: Then someone's not executing.
3: Yeah, that's the thing. I'm sitting there thinking like, damn, you had 21 runs and 6 of them got stuffed for no gain. So where are we at right now on that?
0: Well, you know.
3: But throwing the ball today was.
2: CD was massive.
3: Clearly the way to travel.
0: But the pass protection was outstanding.
2: It was.
1: Yeah, it was.
2: And Guyton, I think, stacked another great game.
3: Yeah.
0: I'm not worried. I'm officially announcing that I'm not worried about Guyton.
2: There we go.
3: About Guyton or?
0: About Guyton.
3: Okay.
0: About Guyton.
3: Yeah.
0: I thought in camp. He just looked better than he's looked in the past. And then I thought last week he looked like a different player than I'd ever seen.
3: Sure.
0: And so I believe he's got a little confidence going for him now.
3: Yeah.
0: And I am not going to worry about him. And I got to, like you, Brian, I got to look at the tape and see where was this inactivity up front happening. But in the meantime, they're able to throw the ball, and the quarterback was outstanding. That throw to Lamb down the right sideline, you can't throw the ball better than that.
1: No.
2: No, he was. And it was a milestone game for one Dak Prescott. And you've been on the call for all of them, and many just in general for this Dallas Cowboys football team. But Dak passing Tony Romo for most passing touchdowns in this proud franchise's history. And I think it's pretty awesome. He's rocking the 12 for Roger Staubach, and he's got the cowboy hat on. He said he was emotional post-game. But your thoughts not only just tonight from what we saw from Dak Prescott, but just in general, him making that accomplishment.
0: Obviously, Zach, you can't compare eras. If Staubach and Aikman had played with the rules that Romo and Prescott have played with, they would have many more touchdowns. So you're starting off comparing apples to oranges, but we don't have any choice. We have to do that. The numbers are the numbers, the records are the records. And he wasn't supposed to have that. So we started during the game, you know, Babe said, you know, Roger Staubach and Don Meredith, and he's got more than all of them. I said, the guy you used to room with, Aikman, and You just name any quarterback

0: you ever thought was good. And he has thrown more touchdown passes than any of them. And that is not the be-all and end-all. But, he's got his place in Cowboy history. I don't think there's any question about that. And I'll go this far, although I don't think I'm despairing that it's going to happen this year. But if you look at guys, just look at guys. If he would ever win a Super Bowl, that's a Hall of Fame career.
1: Absolutely.
0: And he's only got to win one. Drew Brees only won one.
2: Yeah. I tell you, say that.
0: But I don't know if that's going to happen. They got a long way to go.
2: You know, I was thinking if you ever win a Super Bowl, I was thinking about that career, and I was thinking about Darren Woodson leading the Cowboys in tackles. I'm thinking like, yeah, Brad's right. And I'm like, wait a minute, Woodson leads the Cowboys in all-time tackles.
0: You know, that's crazy because so many safeties have, if you look at the safeties who have been voted in the Hall of Fame in the last, I'm going to say 10 years, and there are a few, maybe 12, and there are some, they were really good players, and they weren't better than Woody.
2: I've been with several, like myself, I've been with Roy Butler. Woodson's better. I've been with Brian Dawkins. Woodson's better.
0: You think he's better than Dawkins?
2: Yeah.
0: The guy who, the Arkansas safety.
2: Atwater?
0: I'm not thinking of Atwater. I'm thinking of somebody else, but maybe Atwater. Is Atwater in the Hall of Fame?
2: I want to say Atwater is.
1: I believe he is.
2: Atwater. He's Arkansas, right? I got that right, didn't I?
0: There's a few guys who he was with whom Woodson was a peer.
2: But I'll say
0: and
2: this,
0: he's better than
2: Larry Wilson was a damn good player.
0: Oh, well, yeah. He certainly was.
2: Just throwing back in 1960s.
0: He certainly was.
2: Paul Krause.
0: Now Paul Krause, like all-time interception leader.
2: All-time interception leader right there. Woody is
1: oh, it's a shame.
2: I love Leroy Butler and I love Brian Dawkins.
0: Yeah.
2: But Darren Woodson is a better football player than those two.
0: No doubt. But we started off with Prescott, and I just think you know, he's had his haters, and that's fine. And all I know is now Babe wanted to try to disagree with me during the broadcast, but the first 2 weeks of his rookie training camp, he's fourth behind Jamel Showers.
2: If you talk to the scouts, they thought they had Dak Prescott with Jamal Showers. You know, they'll admit it. Like, oh,
1: we missed that one.
0: But what happened with him is when they did the first thing in camp, they used to really do a real blue-white scrimmage.
2: Yes,
0: and it was the first thing that was competitive, move the ball.
2: Right,
0: and he was better, and that's what he does. And from there, and then you had Tyron Smith pick up Tank Lawrence and throw him into Kellen Moore.
2: Yeah.
0: I was right on the sideline running a team drill, and Tyron just manhandled DeMarcus Lawrence, picked him up, threw him down, and broke Kellen Moore's ankle. Yeah. See you later.
1: Mm.
0: And the funny thing about Dak's career, as you guys know, is that was his story in high school, and that was his story at Mississippi State.
1: Yeah.
0: But he then steps in and delivers.
2: Yeah, that was the game against the Rams too.
1: Yep.
2: Where all of a sudden like he's launching these
1: balls. Touchdown to Dez.
2: We're all looking at each other like, where'd this come from? Do you remember
0: the press conferences that they had after Moore got hurt and they were in camp? Are you going to get, the guy who played for the Eagles was Carson Wentz, not Wentz. Nick Foles was a free agent. Don't you have to get a veteran? You can't go in the scene with Prescott. And he just won. But here's my Dak Prescott take. This is when I knew there was something different. So they come back from camp, and he's now the starter because Tony's hurt his back.
1: Mm-hmm.
0: And so they're in this fancy locker room, and the first day I walked in there, he was sitting next to, wasn't his locker. He had gone down and he was sitting next to Orlando Scandrick, half a locker room away, and he's talking to him. Now, and the next day he was down talking to an offensive lineman.
2: Right.
0: Now, Tony Romo never did that. He never did that. And that is part of what has made Prescott a natural leader and why he relates to every player on the team. True. And I've told people, Zach, from really after that rookie year of his, another year or two went by, and I said, look, his career is going to tell us how good a quarterback he is.
3: Absolutely.
0: But I will tell you right now, as a leader, as a character individual, as the face of your franchise, he is the equal of Staubach and Aikman. Now, I can't praise a guy any more than that.
3: Yeah.
4: Absolutely.
0: And I stand by that.
2: That's high praise.
4: Absolutely. Brad, thank you so much.
0: You bet, boys.
4: You have an easy fast, my friend.
0: And, thank you.
4: To all those.
0: Meaningful fast. It's
4: meaningful.
0: Not supposed to be easy.
4: It certainly never is. Very meaningful. 877-881-1053. We'll get to your calls and texts. I know a lot of you have been waiting patiently. We also still have Dak Prescott talking at the podium. We'll hear from Brian Schottenheimer as well. And look, steps away from where we are right here at AT&T Stadium is the National Medal of Honor Museum. That is showcasing the stories of the ordinary Americans who took extraordinary action in the service of others. Real people, real courage, real close. 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We'll be right back here, 37:20, from the Miller Lite Field Club. Wolchuk, Broaddus, and you hanging out here, putting a bow on this one. 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
1: Washington starts at their 24, and Mariota goes into the left flat, and the ball bounces. That might be a fumble. It's rolling around, and the Cowboys have it. Winters had it and then lost it out of bounds. That might be a fumble. A little flat pass that was behind the line to De'Ami Brown, and I think the Cowboys are going to have a fumble recovery.
2: And they sure did. 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And that is brought to you by HEB. Hey, Cowboys Nation, game day is starting at HEB. 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Give with joy. Zach Wolchuk alongside the Super Bowl winning scout Brian Baranis after a 37-20 Cowboys win. And that play really the catalyst of it, as you did have the fumble. And that was after both teams exchanged field goals. Washington got the ball to start the quarter with Marcus Mariota at quarterback. They go down the field, 17-13. Cowboys then had a nice 9-play drive, but that stalled. And they have to kick a Brandon Aubrey field goal. So it's 20-13. It's a one-score game. And the first play, Barham ripping the ball loose. You have D. Winters jumping on it. Two plays later, Dak finding Jake Ferguson for his second touchdown of the game from 12 yards out, made it 27-13, and the Cowboys never looked back after that. They go on to win it 37-20. Dak's still talking. I mean, I think this might be the longest I've seen Dak talk to the media. And how about this accomplishment? One that I had seen on Friday he had the opportunity to do, and shame on me for not mentioning this earlier, but he is now tied Tom Brady for the most consecutive home wins in the division by any quarterback all time. So he's got 20 straight at home here at AT&T Stadium against the NFC East. Truly remarkable accomplishment.
3: It's incredible for a guy that coming out of Mississippi State couldn't throw the football, and here he is. You know,
2: I mean, amazing.
3: Yeah, Dan Mullen. I'm not telling you anything. Dan Mullen, his own coach, is like, well, he's kind of a gamer. You know,
2: he sure was.
3: You know, if you look at overall, though, I'm having fun with these metrics and stuff like that. With their 9 yards per attempt is what they got in this game. That was the sixth best offense today when it came to yards per attempt. And how about that? 9 yards per attempt, and you're the sixth best offense in the NFL today. So. But tip of the cap to Dak and how he managed the pass rush, reading the defense, and then finding CeeDee Lamb as much as he did.
2: Really, really cool. Longest winning streak for a quarterback in home games. You got Dak going right now with 20. You had Brady with 20 straight. And then your old quarterback, Mr. Brett Favre, with 20 from 94 to 98.
3: Yep.
2: And, well, you know, if you listen to the G-Bag Nation on your flagship 105 through the
3: same. So you're going to give me a little of that. Mama
2: give me a thumb flop checks. Mama take away 5 thumb flop checks. I want to stay hungry for the Crimson Tide. All right, 37-20. Cowboys get the victory. You've been waiting. And good golly, I love every single one of you that have waited on hold. Zach Wolchuk alongside Brian Broaddus. We'll have more post-game audio, but I got to hear from you. I've been waiting. You've been waiting. Let's do it. Let's get to the phones right now. And we start with our friend in Philly, one and only Laura in Philly. Laura, how are you?
4: I'm doing great. Can you believe it? We're 1-1.
2: We're 1-1, Laura. We're 1-1.
4: I know.
3: And Laura, why did you let Tennessee fall apart into that football game?
4: I know. That crushed me. I thought for sure Tennessee would have that in the bag, but oh gosh.
3: Yep.
4: What a finish from Philly, but
3: there you go.
4: No, listen, I am so thrilled we're 1-1. All us fans can put away our torches and pitchforks for another week. Actually focus on the game ahead in Rio.
3: Yeah.
4: But, you know, speaking of that, you know, from my untrained eye, it seemed like a lot of improvement, you know, across the board, especially on defense and special teams. But obviously next week's going to be a really formidable opponent. So, you know, from y'all's perspective, if we couldn't make meaningful improvements ahead of next week in one area, either finishing the pass rush, physicality and winning at the defensive line, or communication in the secondary, which one of those three would you guys pick? And I'll hang up and listen.
2: Thank you, Laura. Brian, immediately my thought is the physicality in the defensive line.
3: for sure.
2: You're going to go up against a team that wants to run the football, and I've already seen it immediately. After that loss, it's, well, why did Derrick Henry only have 5 carries in the second half?
3: Exactly.
2: That's not acceptable.
3: Yeah, when the Titans, when the Ravens lose a game, it's usually, why did you not hand the ball to Henry? And so, I guarantee you that's going to be the thing that is going to be the battle cry this week for the Ravens is need to feed Henry. And Dallas has got to prove that they can, pad up, put the big boy pants on, as they like to say. It's going to be tough. I mean, the physicality that they're going to have to play with is going to be, have to be superhuman, because, you have to be able to defend the box and Dallas has had a little some problems doing that. Teams have been able to kind of the Giants beat them up pretty good. I think when you look at the way that the Commanders ran the ball, it was 4 or 5 yards a shot inside. It's we're putting a lot of pressure on Quinnen Williams and we're putting a lot of pressure on Kenny Clark.
2: Mm-hmm.
3: And that's some of your best players. And boy, but it's been a little bit of a eye-opening experience when it comes to some of that inside run stuff.
2: Yeah, because they're going to want to get physical. And they're going. I mean, it could kind of go hand in hand when it comes to finishing and getting the quarterback to the ground.
3: Yeah,
2: because you saw. I mean, Lamar Jackson is able to do one of the most Houdini acts in the world when it comes to trying to get him on the ground. It's very difficult the way he can dart, dip. I mean, all the things he's able to do to evade the pass rush. So for Donovan Ezeraku and company, when you get close, you need to find a way to get him down the ground.
3: Got to get him on the ground.
2: But I do think it starts up front. And, Baltimore's going to want to run it, and you've got to be able to match that intensity. That has been a problem at times through the first 2 games.
3: It has been a big problem. And I'm looking forward to seeing, and sitting down and watching the tape tomorrow morning. I know, folks, you hate when I say that, but, man, it teaches you so much.
2: Especially at the line of scrimmage.
3: It's so much at the line of scrimmage. Like, you can see, are the linebackers struggling? Are the down linemen struggling? Are guys jumping in gaps? Is Christian Parker putting them in the best situations to be successful? I mean, these are all questions that you kind of ask yourself, when you come out of a game. And some teams have had a little bit. I know that the Commanders coming in this game wanted to run the football, but they got behind. See, that's something that Dallas kind of did. Dallas took them out of that comfort of wanting to come and run the football right off the jump.
2: All right, let's go out to Fort Worth. Anthony's been waiting patiently. Anthony, you're on the official postgame show of the Dallas Cowboys. Anthony, you got us.
3: Anthony.
2: All right, let's go to Brian in Kansas City. Brian in Kansas City, he's spelling it with an I, not a Y, Brian, for if we got this right, if Josh Price has screened this correctly. Brian, sure. How are you?
5: Joshua got it right. Good evening, gentlemen.
2: Good evening.
5: Hey, so the two things, you guys have talked about this, but the two things that are really concerning now that we've seen 2 games for me is both sides of the trenches. Sure. So for me, the offensive line, I'm just going to say it's the difference between Tyler Smith and TJ Bass until proven otherwise. When Smith gets back, I'm going to say we're going to be better.
3: Brian.
5: My question, go ahead.
3: Yeah, Brian, how do you feel about your tight end play right now? Point of attack blocking for your tight ends.
5: Well, so I've heard a lot of rubs on Ferg. I don't know anything about Stan.
3: Oh, he admits it. He admits it. He admits that he blocks soft to Sherman sometimes.
2: That's what he told us on Thursday.
3: Yeah.
2: We have him every Thursday on the G-Bag Nation around 520-ish. You can tune into that on the Odyssey app.
3: We lean on Span Ford, but, man, I'll tell you what, if you just put Span Ford in there every time you're going to run the ball, that's a tell. It's something that defenses pick up on. And I'm sorry, I know you got more questions here, but, we're thinking about, and you're right about Smith, but, man, these tight ends just do not get enough push at the point of attack. That is a big problem. So go ahead and ask your second question.
5: Yeah, thank you. Thank you for that. So my second question is, on the defensive side, I don't know what the answer is because we've gone out and spent all this money and brought in all these resources in the last, 13 months, right? We bring in Clark and Quinnen Williams and Abonio and Gary, and we think we're the biggest, baddest, toughest thing on the defensive block, we don't look that way. So that's my big concern in facing the Fighting Kyle Yeomans this week. And if you guys have any ideas on why that is it scheme, or is it just they're getting used to playing with each other in this scheme? And I'll take that off the air. Have a good night.
3: Thanks, Brian. Man, Giants physically beat you up last week. Mm-hmm. You know, this one feels like that maybe there was some of that, maybe not to the level of. I think the fact that you built the lead kind of took them out of some things. You know, if all of a sudden it's a back and forth game and they're going to keep running the ball. I just the linebackers just always come to mind for me here. You know, if you have somebody, it's about fits. And I think Barham played as well as he could play, you know. But last week, boy, he looked out of sorts. The whole linebacker, D. Winters was poor last week, you know, much better this week. But I just don't know if you have linebackers that are built to play that style of D. And we talked about this a bunch on the G-Bag Nation or Love of the Star over at Crown Global Media. We talk about that this, if they're going to play the box with five or six guys and play that way, you better have some glass-eating linebackers.
6: Yeah.
3: And these linebackers are really athletic, but do they have the power to take on? And obviously they don't feel like that Bobby Wagner's that guy. You know, they don't feel like that right now. But I just wonder, as they look at their linebacking room and those guys are fighting blocks, is that the biggest problem that they're dealing with?
2: Well, especially with some of the injuries. You know, we'll see how long Overshone's out. Maybe it's just one more game. But then you had Jamar James get a little bit banged up.
3: Right?
2: Yeah, I mean, after week one, I definitely worry about that. I worry about physically.
3: These guys are kind of 4-3 guys that run like hell and, you know, can play wide and all that. But if you're going to play in that too high shell, and you're going to you know, play, you know, and just kind of keep things in front of you that way and not commit a guy down, you're going to play with a lot of light box, and that's going to be a problem.
2: Yeah.
3: That is going to be a problem for
2: them. More of your calls and texts, 877-881-1053. Do we have Rodeo Ron? Do I have our guy Ron in Dallas?
3: Ronnie, what's
7: up? Before I get to the Cowboys, let me get to my best friend, Brian, of 30 years. Hey, your hernia looks like Jaden Daniels' elbow, so you're going to the ER tonight, and that's that. And this message is approved by Gina. And now, to some of these Cowboys, they showed up to Manatee Clinic this week because they showed a little bit of testosterone. But, hey, my recommendation for y'all next week, y'all need to use promo RJ Choppy for Bluetooth, because y'all going to Brazil, baby! Let's go, Cowboys! And remember one thing, if you're not hanging out with Rodeo Ron, Jake and Jim Bean, on a winning Sunday, where the F you at, baby?
2: Thank you, Ron. Thanks, Ronnie. We appreciate you, bro. Let's go ahead and pause 10 seconds
3: money, Ronnie.
2: On that note to allow stations to identify themselves across the Cowboys radio network. .877-881-1053, the number to call, the number to text, 3720. Cowboys get the win. Let's sneak one more in here before we go, and we'll pick this up on the other side. Harrison in Mesquite. What's up, Harrison? How are you, man?
8: Hey, I'm fine. Great, fellas. I enjoyed the game. I called and spoke with y'all Friday involving the offense need to step up.
2: Mm-hmm.
8: And Dak, Lamb, Pickens, and Fergie did step up. Brian, I agree with you. They're going to start to rotate Fergie out. They did today on some of their run blocking. I noticed Dallas try to run north and south a lot. They may need to try to run east and west with this offensive line because they're not physical enough. Also, those third down conversions, Bell blew it. Oh, that 3rd and 18, that was his baby. And he did not cover it. Also gave up the touchdown to Diggs. He was horrible on the field. I know y'all say he on the team because it's special teams, but I never see him like I see Span Ford making plays today.
2: Yeah.
8: Barham was responsible for some of that Jaden Daniels scrambling. He was responsible. I know he made a big play. Thank God for the fumble because that was huge. Once y'all watch the tape, I don't think y'all are great. The first team D-line so bad. I think Quinton Williams and Clark played physical more today than they did last week. I think it was their backups giving up a lot of those yards
2: okay.
8: when they came in. So when y'all watch the tape, y'all will see it. And shout out to Turpin. He finally showed up, and he made plays, fellas. And I'm going to enjoy the win, but I'm worried about next week with Henry and Jackson picking our secondary part. I hang up and listen. Thank y'all, fellas.
2: Love it, Harrison. Tremendous call, man. You always bring in. We love getting to talk with you on Fridays as well. That opens up a line, 877-881-1053. I get it. I do think one thing that is probably very sobering when you look at the scores around the league, and Brad said this when we talked to them last week. We're like week one to week two. They don't even share DNA. There were teams, I mean, I think the Bears would be one. They put up 59 points in week one. Now, today, Caleb Williams does get hurt in the second half, and it's raining. They score 3 points in a loss against the Minnesota Vikings. Week in and week out, you got to bring it because you just don't know what you're going to get in the National Football League. And, yes, there are certainly areas the Cowboys need to correct, but there will be some concerns we have about the Baltimore Ravens that they absolutely don't do well next week in Brazil. And there'll probably be things that we're not even worrying about that they do well next week in Brazil. So that's part of this thing, and that's why we love the game, because week to week, sometimes you really don't know what you're going to get. But certainly when it comes to run defense, you would imagine just what Baltimore has shown us usually year in and year out with Derrick Henry and Lamar Jackson. Yeah, if they play run defense they have the previous 2 weeks, that's going to be a problem against the Ravens.
3: Yeah, a big problem. And we all worry, like the Ravens coming off a loss, and then all the whole thing about they need to get Henry the ball more, and you know, here's going to be a trip and what, 10 hours flight and all that stuff like that. It's, you know, there's going to be whatever team handles this travel the best, but man, I just wonder how banged up the Ravens are, because Dallas is pretty banged up right now with their team. But that, you just know that they're going to load up. The easiest thing for them to do is run the football. And Dallas just hasn't shown the overall success, especially a running quarterback.
2: Mm-hmm.
3: That's been a big, big issue. So, you know, we just know it going in. Just know that there's going to be some difficulties, and Dallas's offense is going to present some problems for the Ravens.
2: Definitely.
3: Let's be honest about it. Now, maybe not running the ball, but Dak sure throwing that ball, Cam.
2: 100%. And maybe the Cowboys will come out and run it all over Baltimore next week. Maybe they'll correct this thing. Who knows? But it's certainly, I think, public enemy number one when you're playing against Dallas. It's Pickens and Lamb, well, without question. Boy, was Lamb good today. All right, that opens up some lines for you. More of your calls and texts, plus tape from the locker room. Dallas Cowboys football will continue in a moment.

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1: 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It's a big part of who I am, and I think a big part for all of us in the Red Hot Chili Peppers. 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
3: ATB Red Zone, Prescott fires it into the end zone. Who's got it? Ferguson out-wrestled the safety. Touchdown, Cowboys. Tight window, and Ferguson knocked the safety out of it and has his second touchdown of the day.

0: is the number to call, the number to text, as we are going to get some tape from the locker room brought to you by Windstar. Proud to be the casino of the Dallas Cowboys. Please game responsibly. And today's game between the Commanders and the Cowboys at AT&T Stadium was brought to you by HEB, your Cowboys game day headquarters. And without further ado, Brian Schottenheimer did catch up with the media. Let's hear from Shotty.
1: Before I get started, I just want to say to Jaden Daniels, what a great competitor, man. And I know he'll make a great recovery, but what a great player. And you hate to see that in our game.
2: Calvin Watkins, Dallas Morning News. Your thoughts on your offense today? It looked like they were scoring almost every other possession this season.
1: Yeah, you know, we were disappointing ourselves last game. I was disappointing myself last game as a play caller. Had a great week of prep, felt good about the plan, and, you know, we did a nice job moving the ball. And the plan was to come out and throw it around a little bit. That was the plan. I know the run numbers were pretty ugly, but that was a little bit of the plan coming into this game.
2: Thoughts on how CeeDee and Dak just were a pretty good connection today?
1: They spent a lot of time together, man. They've thrown a lot of balls together, and, you know, it was really great to see Dak break the record at home, 2 CD. I thought, you know, George made some really tough catches at really big times for us. Ryan Flournoy, Fergie, a couple touchdowns. I just thought, you know, the passing game was hitting on all cylinders today.
3: Lawrence Hill, deal us Cowboys. Did you see Dak locked in? Obviously came in with the Roger jersey and you know, he sent messages, you know, going to training back with the Cowboys, Super Bowl jersey, coming with the Roger jersey. Was he locked in more tonight?
1: No, he's always locked in, you know. You know, I thought the focus on the sidelines throughout the course of the game, you saw the competitive fire in him. I mean, the guy's just a different, unique competitor, man. The way he's wired and the way he loves his teammates, he loves his game. He loves the Lord. He talked about that. You know, his confidence comes from his faith. And, you know, just couldn't be more proud of him. But back to your question, you know, he and CeeDee have played a lot of football together. And it was really cool to see those two guys connect.
3: Weren't here at the beginning, but for a fourth-round pick to come in and end up as all-time leading record holder of all the passing records in Cowboys, just let's say about Dak and his career so far.
1: I mean, the man, you know, you can't talk about Dak, the player, without starting with the man. The man is unique, you know. He's just special. That's why, you know, I was emotional watching the guys celebrate him in the locker room. I hope the cameras caught it because you could see the love and admiration that he has from all of his teammates. I mean, they literally, the way he plays this game, the way he leads us is special. He's a unique, special, special man, and I'm blessed to be able to coach him.
4: Brian, Todd Archer with ESPN. Can you kind of take us in the locker room there? You usually make the announcements of what happened in the game. Did you save Dak for last?
1: I did. Yeah, we started with field goals. Then we went to defense. Then we did the touchdown passes. And then we went to Dax. And on the fourth one, we had the ball. And we presented him the ball. And he was able to make an amazing speech to his teammates. And as you guys can imagine, it was a lot about what motivates him. And it's not about him. It's about them, the guys looking at him. It's a very emotional scene.
0: Well, there is Brian Schottenheimer, and he's right. I mean, like, I don't I know a lot of Cowboy fans because of the end result, and I totally get it. It's about winning Super Bowls. And Dak, unfortunately, has.
5: It is in this city.
0: It is in the, and it should
5: it, it is
0: right?
5: in this city.
0: It is, 100%.
5: Yeah, great history of quarterback play in this city.
0: Right, right. And Romo didn't do it. Danny White didn't do it. Don Meredith didn't do it. You've got five. You've got two from Roger, and then you've got the three from Troy. But man, Dak is just such an easy guy to root for. And you can see why his teammates love him. And the one thing throughout his entire decade-long run here that you always will hear is the great leader that he is and the leadership.
5: Yeah, the leadership part of it, and that even goes way back to, you know, his days in Mississippi State. If you went through there and Mississippi State was number one in the country and scouts were going in there and like going, well, where's all these first-round players here? And it's our quarterback. And you know, Dak has overcome a lot. He's grown a lot over the years. There's some, and I'm not going to say unfair pressure because it comes with the job. It comes with the job as the Dallas Cowboys quarterback is the expectation of the fan base is really finding ways to win championships. You know, that's the fan base in Cleveland do not have that expectation.
0: Sure.
5: They have it here. And, you know, when those quarterbacks get together and you see, you know, Roger Staubach and Troy Aikman and Danny Wyatt, and you know, there was a time where, you know, when Don Meredith was with us, you know, you saw those quarterbacks and they were all get together. But there's just such a great history. There's a great history of winning in this organization, you know, and it's but we could call it unfair and all, but it's really, it's just what this organization, listen, this organization was great before Jerry Jones even bought the team. You know, if you go all the way back from 1960 to 1989, yeah, they had some years, you know, in the late 80s where, you know, with Tom Landry, where he was, you know, where the team was sold and he was removed. But you talk about 20 consecutive winning seasons and stuff, like, you know, records that won't be, you know, likely broken. New England was the closest, and then all of a sudden they kind of fell apart at the end. But yeah, it's part of what you have to do here. And you know, hopefully he does get that opportunity to win a Super Bowl or to be a part of a Super Bowl, that he can maybe cement his legacy with the others who have come before him that have had that honor.
0: Yeah, absolutely. 100%. And I think that, you know, he wants it. I mean, he said afterwards he wants to double that. That is his goal. And I hope he's able to do that.
5: Yeah.
0: We'll get back to your calls and texts in just a moment. But we did have our very own Fred Davis catching up with Javonte Williams, who I'm sure Javonte, not the results that he wanted to.
5: Yeah. By the way, Fred Davis and Blake Elliott, Chris Arnold, all these guys. Bobby Belt, all these guys that go in the locker room and just hunt this stuff down. Tip of the cap to them for going out there. And that locker room scene's not an easy one to handle. You're trying to grab guys, jump in there on conversations and stuff. So tip of the cap to all the guys that go in there and get stuff.
0: Well, and Fred's fearless now. Here is Fred with Javonte.
6: Hey, we're here with the Javonte Williams. And look, big part of today was just getting this running game right. And, you know, I mean, finally got loose a little bit, got a couple holding penalties here and there. But overall, where are we at in this running game?
7: I mean, we still got room for improvement, but we're not panicking right now. It's still early in the season. We're going to get it going.
6: How do you feel?
7: Yeah, I feel good. I trust the O-line. I trust the play calling. I trust everybody. I mean, it's just not going our way right now, but we'll get it right.
6: What's it, you know, and from a running game standpoint, I mean, look, we know what you bring to the table as far as that is concerned. What's the biggest thing that, you know, I mean, is it with no Tyler and still getting used to the offensive line or what?
7: Yeah, just communication. Little small details. We got to clean up the details, fix the IDs, things like that. But like I said, I got all trust in this team, O-line, everybody. So, I mean, I'm not panicking.
6: Well, hey, look, it's a 17-game season. So, I mean, overall, I mean, when as far as what you got coming up next week, you got a good Baltimore team. They're coming off a loss. And so, obviously, you know, we're going to need to pound the rock a little bit.
7: Yeah, right. And then game management, just managing the clock, things like that. Run game is always good. Even late in the game like this, when you're trying to ice it, you got to guard in and so to do.
6: We got to see you a little more in the passing game, or?
7: I mean, I just try to make plays, help the team win, whatever I got to do.
6: All right, appreciate you, man. Thank you.
0: There he is, Javonte Williams, who is looking for a bounce-back game.
5: Love you, Fred.
0: Next week, yep, Fred crushing it. Yeah. We had 12 carries and 30 yards today for Javonte. And look, he had one of the best runs just to get back to the line of scrimmage that I think you're ever going to see.
5: Right.
0: Where he makes like three guys miss. This is not all on Javonte Williams, the lack of rushing success. He's doing everything he can. And he was solid in the receiving game today as well. Four catches overall for 20 yards and was able to break some tackles and make some people miss. And then pass protection.
5: Yeah.
0: It's just an unspoken. You know, we don't focus on that enough.
5: There was a couple of times early in that football game where his blitz pickup stuff was key in them getting the ball off. And, you know, he is really an unselfish player that way. I mean, Sean Payton told me this, like, you know, about him when he moved on from Denver. Sean's like, no, you're going to love this guy. You really, really are. He does everything you want him to do. They have got to figure out, though, running the football, though. I mean, as much as we love CD and George and Ferg and anybody else that catches a ball, They have got to find a way. And Shotty even said, well, we went in with the intention of throwing. Yeah, maybe it was. Maybe you felt like that you could light Sanderstrell up again. You know, maybe you felt like that you could light Robinson up. Maybe you felt like these safeties couldn't cover worth a damn. You know, maybe that's your game plan going in. And congratulations, you were successful on that. But, you know, you're going to have to find a way. not to be just a fight to get back to the line of scrimmage and you know, go for that, you know.
0: What did you think of Caleb Downs? And him and Sonny Styles, they went ahead and they exchanged jerseys, the former Ohio State teammates, both high draft picks, and are going to be good players for a long time. Last week, up there amongst leading the team in tackles. Today, totaled with seven. He's tied with Jayshon Barham, his rookie teammate there, with seven tackles. But, you know, Downs, I saw carrying receivers all over the football field today.
5: The last touchdown that they had that went to the corner, was he underneath driving to get back?
0: Yes, I think he was trying. Now, again, sometimes we're not always aware who's responsible.
5: Oh, no, I'm sorry. I don't know the huddle call.
0: But I do think Jalen Thompson might have had primary responsibility, and I could be wrong. And if somebody's listening, please let us know.
5: Sure.
0: And Downs is then trailing to try and help and support.
5: Right.
0: So you had two safeties there in Thompson and Downs. And there was definitely a play that he gave up along the sideline.
5: Right.
0: But, I mean, if you think that a player is going to be absolutely perfect and never give up a single reception, I do think maybe a co-host of ours does, you're foolish. I mean, if you want to take a victory lap, and if you didn't believe in Caleb Downs because he gave up one first down, I mean, what are we doing here? I think just we'll go back and watch it, but this week and last week, having like that true slot nickel responsibility, the guy's done pretty damn well.
5: Listen, I did not want him out there having to cover guys, the speedies, the quicks, and those kind of guys, you know what I'm saying? But he has stepped up through two games. And, you know, the great thing about him is he is going to battle. I mean, he's not going to come off the field. He's super competitive. Yeah, I mean, I think he's only going to get better with what he's doing. And like I said, the more that he feels comfortable and more that he understands, you know, what his responsibility is, the more that you'll see. I think Christian Parker put him in some of those blitz situations. I know you were asking, hey, play him around the line of scrimmage a little more. You know, those are the things you just kind of hope for that he could be a part of more of.
0: All right, we'll get back to more tape from the locker room. We do have Dak Prescott. We'll hear from CeeDee Lamb and, of course, Caleb Downs. 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
20: Lipke in motion. Little play fake, and he throws in the back of the end zone to a wide open CeeDee Lamb. Touchdown, Cowboys, on the first possession of the game.
0: That is our drive of the game, and as CeeDee Lamb said, Washington wins the toss. What do they do? Well, they elected to defer. And CeeDee said that was straight up disrespectful. Any team that's going to defer and they want to allow our offense to go out there and get the ball first, I get it, man. And they did exactly what I think every Cowboy fan was hoping they'd do. 10 plays, 66 yards in 4 minutes and 59 seconds. CeeDee Lamb had 4 catches, I think, for 61 yards just about on the drive. He finished with 8 for 153. And 2 touchdowns, baby. As the Cowboys got up 7-0, they gave their defense a lead. Cowboys defense then goes 3 and out, and the Cowboys are able to drive right down the field again, kick a field goal, make it 10-0. They win 37-20. They're 1-1 on the year, and they're 1-0 here at home at AT&T Stadium. And Zach Wolchuk alongside the Super Bowl winning scout Brian Broaddus here at the Miller Lite Field Club, AT&T Stadium. How about this from Babe Laufenberg? Dak is 8-0 now against Washington at home. He's got 24 touchdowns to 0 interceptions against the Commanders at home. That is crazy.
5: Yeah, I tell you what, he's built for this thing, you know, and that's where, you know, I've just been through the years, like the 11 years, you know, there's something every time, you know, you just kind of feel like that his ability to, you know, he's just gotten better at things like turning his back to the defense, finding where the open guys are, having vision to where now, you know, he'd love to have that throwback last week, the one that got intercepted. You know, I mean, that kind of was a turning point in the football game against the Giants, I felt like, because of the way the Giants were able to win the middle eight we always talk about. You know, but he's going to make a positive play. He's going to fight to make that play. And I just have, like, when he gets these opportunities against, whether it's the Commanders at home, or the Eagles, Giants at home, it just, you know, those teams usually are, you know, they're up the podium talking about what went wrong today because of Dak and how he's played over the years. So, you know, give him credit for, you know, always being ready in these games and making sure that they finish them the right way.
0: Yeah, no question. And afterwards, Dak in his Roger Staubach jersey and his Cowboy hat, the new passing touchdowns leader in Cowboys history, took the podium.
2: Calvin Watkins, Dallas Morning News. Your thoughts about surpassing Romo as becoming a franchise leader in touchdown passes?
21: I'm blessed, honored. As I've told you earlier in the week, right, records are meant to be broken. This is my time to break this one. Pretty cool to do it against, you know, the team I scored, or threw my first touchdown against, 10 years ago or so. So definitely humbling, something I don't take for granted, the great history of this organization, of the past quarterbacks before me, obviously wearing, to me, the greatest one, right? And so super, super honored, super thankful. God's great. I'm not taking it lightly, but as I told y'all, it's just the beginning. I want to double out of plan and play for a while, so just getting started.
2: What did you think of your teammates and the way they honored you in the locker room afterwards?
21: Yeah, that was made me emotional. I mean, I love those guys. I lay it on the line each and every day. My love for this game, my love for my teammates. any and every teammate that I've had. You know, there's tons of guys that aren't in that locker room that I think about when I break this record, whether it's them catching the ball or them blocking or them on defense, you know, and just giving me confidence and getting the ball back. And so, but to see my teammates act that way, to see guys that only have been together for, you know, 5-6 months, you know, have the joy, have the cheers that they do. It was emotional. Very, very appreciative of it. Shows me what this brotherhood means. It reminds me that everything that I do, the conversations that I have don't go unnoticed, and just reminds me how blessed I am.
3: Clarence Hill, DLS Cowboys, why did you choose to wear Roger today?
21: Yeah, I mean, we were talking about it throughout the week. Yeah, he's just on my mind, and yeah, home opener. Knew that this was an opportunity to break this record, and just felt right. Just felt right. As I said, I mean, he's the standard. He was the

0: passing record by a Cowboy quarterback in franchise history.
1: You're asking if I ever thought that?
0: Just think about, you know, can you allow yourself to see where you were then and see where you are now?
1: When I threw it on the side, when I threw it and got to the sideline, and all the guys, you know, were coming up to me, even then, some of those, you know, memories and flashback, like you said, flashback to the first, you know, touchdown he thrown against these guys 10 years ago. Some of those, you know, memories, highlight reels, or whatever you want to call it, rolled in your head. It's a reminder, but I don't do it often. For one, it makes me emotional, knowing everything that I've been through, everything that it took to even get into the NFL, and, you know, the doubters, whatever it may be, and just the constant belief in yourself, and shows me how great God is. And when you believe in yourself and you're founded and you've got strong faith, what can happen? But as I said, this is just a step. This is something that, you know, back then at 23 years old, I was pretty confident then, and maybe even a little bit more arrogant, I would say, than I am today. And so I would have told you then, if you really, you know, asked me, that I was going to do this. And I don't think that I would be here if I didn't think that way back then. So I'm blessed to be in this position years later. And like I said, I want so much more.
2: There is the now leading touchdown passer in Cowboys history,
3: yeah,
2: Dak Prescott, after this one. And he's right. I mean, he has goals that are great.
3: I've seen them
2: this.
3: All play. I've seen them all.
2: It's pretty amazing that this was also the team that he did have his first passing touchdown against. I didn't even remember that one. That's because the first game against the Giants, that he didn't have any.
3: Yeah, become a much better thrower, understander. The eyes down the field. The ability to see, to read the defense, to kind of have an idea where he needs to go with the football. When plays break down, the way he improvises, we've seen him in some games be flushed out of the pocket, keep eyes downfield, make great throws. You know, it's very deserving. And, you know, for him, you know, I hope he has that success. The way he handles himself, I think, is super impressive. The leadership qualities and stuff like that, boy. But you get him a Super Bowl victory, then that status just, you know, it takes another level. Because, like I say, unfortunately, this city, this team, it loves its quarterbacks. It loves its quarterbacks even more when they win Super Bowls. And maybe one day there'll be a quarterback coming through here that's got a number 4 jersey on, you know, and that's kind of where you're hopeful if you're a Cowboy fan.
2: All right, back to the phones, 877-881-1053. I know a lot of you have been waiting patiently, and we are going to get to you. Heck, let's go out to our friend who's been waiting and waiting, our buddy Randy in California. Randy, what's going on?
4: Hey, thank you guys. Brian, I just want to apologize. I know it was a tough loss for your Tigers. It was a good game.
3: Yeah, they got beat by a really nice football team. Really good football team.
4: They did. But my thing is on Brevis Bamford. I thought he played one hell of a game. So there's just two things. Do you think Brevis Bamford can be that kind of like Picard guy from like last week? And on top of that, and then what's that mean for Hunter Lipke? And if you have time, or if you care to, I noticed like on the kickoffs when we scored, it looked like they kept doing directional kicks to the side wherever Brevin was on. Or maybe we're just Brevin and Downs. So I just let it go and let you talk about that. Thank you. Bye.
2: Thank you.
3: I think the thing with Ricard is, man, there's these guys like Ricard, you know, the guy out in San Francisco, you know, I mean, it takes this rare individual to be able to go in there and dig those linebackers out, dig offensive linemen out, you know, the way that we see him play. Yeah, he needs to have more opportunity. I'd like to see him do things like that where he is playing more on the move, where, you know, you kind of bring him in motion and let him wham on people inside and stuff like that, or get that edge. You know, that's the, you know, with Kyle Juszczyk, man, how many times you follow 44 and that usually tells you where the ball's going. And so I would like to see, you know, Brevin get opportunity like that. I think he's tough enough. I think he's physical enough, you know, but they really don't get very much from Ferguson. And I think he'll admit that. You know, he's like, hey, maybe it's just not my cup of tea. They don't get anything from Schoonmaker, and they really

0: you don't get much from Hunter Lipke.
1: Mm-hmm.
0: So, you know, you wonder why you're
1: not true.
0: You struggle running the football. Your point of attack blockers are not very good at it right now. And I'm sure there's guys driving home from, you know, leaving the stadium and they totally disagree with me. But, you know, when they watch their film, they don't have guys that just hammer people at the point of attack. It's very hard for them to keep the running game going with the tight end and then a Hunter Lipke and those guys kind of guys with the way they block.
1: All right, let's go out to our buddy Big Jim. Big Jim, what's going on, man?
2: Well, good evening, fellas. I'm very pleased with the win tonight. I have to say, I started watching some of the highlights from the New Orleans Ravens game. Fellas, let me tell you something. I think we're going to have some success against their defensive backs. Brian, what you were saying about Brevin staying forward and getting them on the move, New Orleans got a kind of a meek tight end too, and he was able to do some damage today.
0: There you go.
2: I think there's going to be some opportunities there. But no, listen, I'm very, very pleased, very happy with Deshaun Barham. You know, his being upset with himself got very public this week with the video that was out, and I think he played a much better game this week. Shamar James played good at times too, and I think it's just going to be, hopefully we're just going to see some you know, sort of massive steps of improvement on this defense the more they get comfortable, because it's different. I tell you, it's different. It's as much as I hate going up against that umbrella coverage, it gets me a little worried when I see those two high safeties back there and you see people running. But, you know, I'm very pleased with this. Very proud of Dak Prescott. I couldn't say anything more than what y'all have already said about him. I don't know if he's listening right now, but Dak, we certainly do love you and have believed in you. And, boy, I loved watching him play at Mississippi State. I tell you what, fellas, they got him another good quarterback over at Mississippi
0: State
2: right now.
0: Absolutely, they sure do.
2: Boy, kid's
0: sure
2: amazing. He's got a rocket arm that's pinpoint accurate. But I'm just so pleased and happy for you guys, too. I know y'all get paid to do what you do, but I tell you what, I know it's a lot better when you guys get to be on the radio during a week after a win than it is after a loss. And,
0: No doubt.
2: It's good for business. Appreciate you boys, and we'll talk on Friday.
0: Sounds good. Thank you, sir.
1: Appreciate it. Thank you so much there, Big Jim, calling in. That opens up some lines, 877-881-1053. 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So now it's your time to do it. We will hear more from you, plus more from the locker room. 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
6: Flag down. 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Touchdown. If it stands, it's two for Lamb, four for Prescott. And Dak Prescott will have thrown more touchdown passes than any Cowboys quarterback in a career ever.
7: 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And the recipient of that was CeeDee Lamb. Now, CeeDee Lamb did his scrum with the media afterwards as well. 37-20, Cowboys getting the victory. And CeeDee was asked, how does it feel to have this bounce back game?
8: Honestly, personally, I just kind of take it offensive that they want to put our offense out first, like we're not who we are. So from now on, I feel like we just got to control the narrative, and control what we do. If they give us the ball first, we go score first.
9: Just talk about how much it means to you to not only see Dak break the all-time passing touchdown record for the franchise, but also to be a part of that, to be the one that caught the record-breaking touchdown.
8: Yeah, that was crazy to find out. It was obviously a lot of emotion. We needed to close the game out. Happy he relied on me to make that play, and happy for Paul.
10: You brought the ball over to Dak on the sideline and presented it to him. What did you say to him?
8: Nah, I'm just happy for him. Nobody else is more deserving than he is as far as that achievement, and I know we got many more to go.
11: Feel for you that was that kind of catch too?
8: Yeah, felt great. Yeah.
11: So you early, is that part of the plan? How much confidence did they give this offense? Or have a lot of it?
8: Honestly, it was just about how fast can we come out? How efficient can we be? Just make as many plays as we possibly can. And I meant positive plays, but we just want to come out and be flawless. Like, obviously, we feel like that's our standard. And the only way that we can do that is going out there and converting every first down, staying ahead of the chains, relying on one another, and then one of us getting the end zone. It just happened to be me first this week.
10: When Jaden Daniels went down, what was the first thing you
8: heard about? What happened? Because I turned around and I started running to the locker room. And then I hear he's hurt. And then I see the play, and I saw he hopped extended his elbow. And I don't really like for people to get hurt, for us to win. So prayers to him and his family, and I hope he has a speedy recovery.
9: You guys had a fast start offensively, we had a fast finish. Kind of slowed a little bit in between. What do you think the key is to keeping that for four quarters?
8: We gotta find a way to have that energy and that stamina. Second, I feel like towards the middle of the second quarter, the early third quarter, we kind of tapered off a little bit, and then we found our groove again. The best teams, they play throughout the whole game, and I feel like we got to do that if we consider ourselves the best.
7: There's CeeDee Lamb after a Cowboys home victory. Zach Wolchuk alongside the Super Bowl winning scout, Brian Broaddus. What were your takeaways there?
12: Yeah, if teams are going to play 78% zone coverage, and CeeDee Lamb is a zone killer, six targets, six receptions, 140 yards. I don't blame him. Yeah, keep loading up. Take the ball, keep doing what you're doing. But we got so many teams nowadays that just play all that zone coverage. And if you got a guy like Lamb that just kills it, maybe you don't run the ball. maybe it's a situation.
7: Just throw it. Yeah, I mean, today it seemed like a game where
12: if you're going to have six targets and six receptions in zone for zone coverage for 140 yards, well, by all means, find a way to get that done. So, Yeah, tip of the cap to CeeDee Lamb. You know, he had three targets on go balls, you know, down the field, just vertical shots. Three targets, three receptions, 62 yards, you know? So, I mean, you get Lamb playing all over the place. You get him, and like I said, we saw Pickens on the motion. That was cool to kind of see because they're always like, oh, let's get George going. Let's move him around. Well, they finally moved him around a little bit tonight. But if you're going to play just a ton of zone coverage against the Cowboys, CeeDee Lamb is going to punish you.
13: Yes, he will.
12: He will punish you. And once he gets that feeling in a game like he had tonight, you're not going to stop him.
13: No.
12: You're just not.
13: Yeah, it seemed like, I mean, after that first drive, that CeeDee might go for 300 tonight.
12: Easy.
13: And maybe 20 catches. I mean, heck, he could have gone after Calvin Johnson's record there, yeah. The way that he was playing. He was absolutely phenomenal.
12: How about this one? They say they always do these metrics. I love this stuff. Target share, early downs, like first, second yeah. down, 30% of the early downs, that's where the ball. Late downs, third and fourth down, that's going to be 25%, 20% in the red zone, 29% overall of the target shares tonight. I mean, hell, if you'd have thrown the ball to him 100% of the time, him and Dak might have broke the NFL record for touchdowns. You know, that kind of thing. But that's what you got to have. That's the kind of stuff. Listen, that's the offensive version. They need the defensive version of Quinnen Williams and Kenny Clark and those guys. That's what they need. When your best players are taking over games like that, man, that's what you need on the defensive side of the ball. The great teams have their best players making those kinds of plays.
13: Amazing. Absolutely incredible. All right, back to the phones. 877-881-1053 is CeeDee Lamb of the Cowboys getting the win 37-20. They'll next take on the 1-1 Baltimore Ravens in Brazil. Let's hit Ray in Cleburne, who's been waiting patiently. Ray, what's going on?
14: Hey, first off, congratulations to Dak on the record. Brian, sorry about your Tigers. I'm an A&M fan, so we saw how that went.
12: Yeah, we'll see you next week.
14: I had a question, but yeah, we will. I had a question, but somebody already asked it, so I'm going to pivot with also a small bonus question. Brian, Zach, how do we maximize this defense with the injuries, especially with Lamar coming up? Do we put Downs or Bell down in the box, which I'm not the biggest fan of, but, I mean, it seems like running quarterbacks are killing us.
12: Yeah. I don't have a great answer for this one. I just don't. I mean, and I think when you play against, and listen, I'm sorry, I'm not trying to skirt your question. I'm just, when I go back and watch, I guarantee, I was just watching a clip of Ezeraku, you know, and you know, he's got Daniels like pinned, and then he got him pinned again, and he misses him like twice, and you're going, damn, just make, you know. So that to me is, you know, do you say, everybody, the real cool answer is say, oh, you play spy. Well, playing spy is man coverage, and that's, you know, we see with Christian Parker, he's not going to play. Now, Christian Parker's blitzing a lot more than I thought he would, but I'm just saying this, though. You play a spy, that turns into man coverage. You know, you've got these quarterbacks that all of a sudden you play spy, and you better have the right guy doing it, because if you have some guy that's spying and then hesitates and then misses the tackle in space, you're going to have another 28-yard run. You know, so playing spy is really cool to talk about, but man, you need to control the front. You need to control the lines. How many times did the Cowboys used to play Russell Wilson?
13: Mm-hmm.
12: And we were always kind of worried about Russell Wilson stepping up and running through and all that. And you made him play from a well. And we were always talking about you build a wall around him. You put him in a way. You build that wall. But, man, when Dallas is trying so hard because they haven't had any pass rush really the last couple of games, and you're trying so hard to get up the field and get rush, you go right by the guy. And now it's off to the races and stuff like that. And we always say, oh, well, gap integrity and where you're lined up and all these things like that. It's all really, really cool until that quarterback runs for like 28 yards, and then you really don't have an answer for it.
13: Yeah.
12: So, I think it has to do with the front, and I think the front has to be, You can't get turned. You can't get knocked out of your gap. You can't get up the field and then get washed, you know, and allow these quarterbacks to see. Because the last couple of weeks, we've seen these quarterbacks just take the ball and just run straight ahead, and then all of a sudden it's off to the races.
13: It is. It's not necessarily breaking contain and allowing quarterbacks to get out of the pocket.
12: It's just straight up.
13: It is. It's up the middle. And I thought, again, I mean, wait, I mentioned this with Bobby, but there were several times I noticed Rashieri was doing an excellent job setting the edge, playing with leverage, forcing whether it was a runner or the quarterback inside, and then unfortunately, boom, you're slipping right past Kenny Clark or whoever was the defensive tackle in that situation. And then there's nobody. Once you get to the second or third level, you know, now it's on Caleb Downs or it's on Barham or it's on D. Winters or Jalen Thompson, somebody to now have to go ahead and chase him down and make the play. Let's go out to Fort Worth where Jordan has been waiting. Jordan, you're on the official postgame show of the Dallas Cowboys.
15: All right. Hey, guys. It's good to talk to you. Brian, you actually kind of stole my question a little bit, but I'm going to start with. I wanted to talk about, for one, Dak. Obviously, congrats to Four. I've called you guys before, and we've had some conversations about how I feel like, and you've said this, you guys have said this before, about how lucky the Cowboys have gotten because of the fact that they've been able to invest such low capital into turning those around into franchise quarterbacks, right? The fact that your championship window has stayed relatively ajar for almost 20 years now has been because your franchise quarterback did not cost you much capital and you didn't miss on the guy you didn't pay much money to. Not much money to, but much draft capital to acquire. And so I always like to make that point to say, Dak, I appreciate you because it's very possible that we could have been in QB hell had we not come across you again, right? What if we had gotten Paxton Lynch? What if we had gotten Connor Cook? What if we maybe missed out on you and we had tried the Justin Fields experiment or the Mac Jones experiment and we ended up with this, again, these closing of windows that may have been better in the long run, but in this case, it's kept the Cowboys very competitive, and I wish Cowboys fans would be appreciative of the fact that there are franchises that have to just settle for good enough at quarterback, but you've had quarterback play that's always made things interesting year after year. Say what you want about the playoff success, but it's been nice knowing that you don't have to write off the season in September. So I just want to make that point to Dak, if he's listening, that I'm very thankful for that from his end. What I wanted to ask about was, to Brian's point, was gap integrity, right? Sure. Because I feel like, okay, last year the gap integrity issue was you didn't really have good A gaps, and sometimes your linebackers would clean up and your B and C gaps, we would be okay. But now it feels like the opposite problem has happened, where now the A gaps are getting really exposed, and then you have these guys, to your point you made earlier about the ends are trying to get upfield and generate pass rush, and now these are these open lanes for both a running back and a quarterback. So my question to you guys is, there's no way we fix our pass rush issues in a week. Is it just okay for maybe the Cowboys to say, going into those games versus Lamar, hey, maybe we should just be conservative when it comes to gap integrity, maybe just try to make a point to collapse the middle and make – obviously, Lamar is a hell of a thrower, but let's actually look into this new secondary we've invested so much money into and see if they can cover.
12: Yeah, thank you, man. You make great points.
13: I get where you're going for there.
12: Yeah.
13: I wonder if more of a simplistic answer is, do you try a spy?
12: Well, no, that's what we were just talking about.
13: Right?
12: I mean, if you play it poorly, it turns in. Where you don't play these guys is you don't rush. And maybe the fact that Dallas doesn't have a very good pass rush.
13: Yeah.
12: And then all of a sudden, if you just occupy your guy and kind of just keep. And it's the same way they used to play. Like I say, you play Russell Wilson.
13: Mm-hmm.
12: You know, you just, you rush him, but you don't rush.
13: Yeah.
12: You kind of muddle and push.
13: You're kind of face guarding away.
12: Yeah, and you make him feel the rush, but then bring his eye level down to where he's going to look to run. Because when you just rush up the field, he's going to beat you. But if you just kind of, like I say, you build that well around him,
13: yeah.
12: And that's where, you know, we were, I mean, I was talking with defensive coordinators about playing these quarterbacks. You make these quarterbacks play backwards is what you do. You make Lamar Jackson. There used to be a time where you say, well, you make Lamar Jackson throw the ball and he's gonna, and you were going to win. Now he's capable of throwing the football. But if you can make him play backwards instead of playing forward and muddle rush him and just kind of keep him and make it beat you throwing. Make it. Don't let it beat you with his legs. Let him beat you throwing the football. And if he beats you throwing the football, well, then you deserve what you got. And, you know, that's really kind of how all you need to deal with it.
13: Especially if Zay Flowers missed the game today.
12: Yeah.
13: Jacoby Lane, their outstanding rookie receiver from USC, is out. So Baltimore's got some questions at wide receiver heading into this football game. So that's certainly, I wonder if Christian Parker would be looking at trying to do something along those lines. All right, let's go ahead and pause 10 seconds for station identification across the Dallas Cowboys radio network. Thirty-7-20 Cowboys are 1-1. They get the home victory. They're perfect at AT&T Stadium in the 2026 season. Brian, that's right.
12: That's right.
13: Perfect,
12: maybe
13: baby.
12: They should play the Ravens here. That would have been next week,
13: quote
12: right?
13: The Raven. Nevermore. Yeah, we'll see how this one goes in Brazil. I'm sure the, how's the field? That'll be a topic of interest.
12: I'm interested to see how the NFL plays this because historically the field at the Meadowlands there at MetLife has not been good. And sometimes the league just does stuff just to do stuff. You know what I'm saying? There's probably some fields around the league that, you know, the players are like, we really don't want to play on these fields. But, you know, it is about money. It is about, you know, it is sponsors have paid for this opportunity to host an NFL game. But if the field conditions are not conducive to the player's safety, the NFL needs to, like, set precedents here and say, you know what, it's not good enough and we're going to schedule this game in Dallas and everybody meet there and we're going to get it done then.
13: Yeah, and that certainly would be the case. That's a Cowboy home game.
12: Yeah.
13: So that would be here at AT&T Stadium if indeed the league did that. I don't think that's happened in 10 years when it comes to international games, but we'll monitor that. I think the league.
12: I was part of a field problem in Philadelphia during a preseason where it was the Ravens.
13: At the vet.
12: Yeah, it was a preseason game, and Brian Billick said, we ain't playing on this damn field. There were seams and all kinds of stuff, and the pitcher's mound gets taken out, and then there's turf put on that. And, it was the vet, which was one of the most awful conditions. That and the Astrodome, two of the worst. But, I remember sitting in a preseason game, and the Ravens said, we're not playing on this thing, and they went home.
13: Wow.
12: You know, and I don't think the league would want the Cowboys or the Ravens to, you know, like, oh, we're not going to play. But they need to be truthful about the field conditions.
13: Right.
12: You can't afford to lose
13: your players in jeopardy
12: over poor field conditions.
13: No, absolutely. And especially two teams.
12: But they
13: like
12: do play those games at MetLife, which kind of a
13: lot of complaints.
12: A lot of complaints.
13: All right, more of your calls and texts. We'll also hear from Brandon Aubrey. We've got Caleb Downs. We've got Kenny Clark, plus others. Dallas Cowboys football continue in a moment.
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0: Oklahoma's Classic Rock Q94.7. You know, people who spend most of the day sitting down could undo some of the damage to their health by having a good fidget. Ooh, good news for me. Hey, it's battle. A new study out there of more than 12,000 UK women suggested that those who claimed to fidget the most were apparently protected against the ravages of being seated. They said that the women who sat still for hours on end were more likely to have died over the course of the study than those who limbs tapped, wobbled, and gently vibrated. Looks like I'm going to start fidgeting more while I'm sitting here in the studio. This is me attempting to fidget. I don't know if it's working.
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94.7. New study found that alligators living on Florida golf courses have very different dietary patterns. Hey, it's battle. Yeah, one day it's the plaid pattern from the 70-year-old, and then the next it's the checkered pattern on the banker.

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Hey, it's Battle. 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

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What an incredible weekend it was in Vegas. Definitely having some FOMO for sure. 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

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New survey shows around 36 million Americans are doing yoga. Hey, what's going on? It's Battle. And well, the rest of us are doing frozen yogurt.

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Classic Rock Q94.7. New study says that you can immediately lower your stress by talking to yourself in third person. Hey, it's Battle. I would ask myself to please explain to me the third person.

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1: Now, if you pulled 100 people and asked them the question, do you enjoy waiting? How many people would say yes? Maybe two? If you asked me that, I'd say, oh, hell no, I don't enjoy waiting. Hey, it's Pat. A new study came out that says waiting is actually good for you. They say that it can help improve your self-control by not reacting impulsively. And if you turn it into a game, they say that waiting can be fun. Who the hell is turning waiting into a game? Waiting is not fun. It's like Tom Petty said, waiting is the hardest part.
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OKC's Rock Station, Q94.7. Stacey with you. Happy Monday. Unless you're pretending it's still Sunday, that's fine. We'll pretend with you.

Q94.7. It's Stacy, and if you recall, a few years back, the tribute band to Pearl Jam, that was originally Pearl Jam with two M's at the end, after they were sued by the real band Pearl Jam, they changed their name to Legal Jam.

OKC's Rock Station, Q94.7. Thanks for hanging out. It's Stacy with you, and no date just yet, but Guns N' Roses slash confirmed that they're actively working on new music, and so a new album should be on the way.

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1: Thanks for hanging out. And why wasn't Billy Idol in any and every other Adam Sandler movie? Why was it just The Wedding Singer? He was perfect. Billy Idol Should Be Dead. That's the documentary all about his life. That's on

OKC's rock station, Q94.7. It's Stacey and Talica at the Sphere. Oh, yes, that is a very, very, very cool thing that's going to be happening all of October. They got those dates in November and even January of 2027. So, you want to see Life Burns Faster, No Repeat Weekends? Those set lists are going to be so killer.

94.7. It's Stacy, and it's homecoming season. All these dresses, my goodness. This wasn't like this in the late 90s and early 2000s. They were long. We wore long dresses. These are sorry excuses for dresses.

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0: Scorpions are rocking you like a hurricane on Q94.7, commercial-free Monday, and we're back at looking at the next weekend of football now that this previous one is over. OU taking on Georgia. I know you're excited about this one.
1: Oh, yeah.
0: Kimpini being a Georgia fan. They go to Georgia on Saturday for this SEC opener. It was supposed to be either afternoon or evening, and this is OU's first conference game after their non-conference stretch. You want to call a prediction, Gimpy?
1: Yeah, I want to say Georgia's going to run over them. We want to go by point spread. Let's go. Georgia's going to win by 21.
0: 21?
2: What?
0: Yeah.
2: Wow.
0: Yeah. Wow. That's impressive. I don't know if I feel confident enough to give them a lookout, like an outlook like that.
1: I'm just throwing numbers out there, right? But in the end, the go dogs. That's all I got to say.
0: Yeah, the spread's 14, so you're not far off. 2:30 kick for OU versus Georgia.

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1: 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I don't go to movies very often because I just got annoyed with people and their phones and being loud. Mm-hmm. But a guy in California took it too far because he was annoyed with how loud another moviegoer was. And so he decided he would pepper spray.
2: You can't do that.
1: Because the guy was just using his phone. Now, using pepper spray inside an enclosed room like that is wild behavior.
0: Yeah, dangerous.
1: But also, it's just a phone. But I also understand, how bad does it have to be for you to say something in a movie theater?
0: If you can clearly state that it's not an emergency phone call, like you might tap them on the shoulder and be like, hey, can you take
1: it
0: to the lobby,
1: on the shoulder,
0: please?
1: Wow, okay.
0: Yeah.
1: Gimpy?
2: There's a couple things I need to know here first. Was this before the movie started or during the movie?
1: That does not
2: you
1: say.
2: You know that? I think that makes a big difference. If it's before the movie, who cares?
0: Yeah.
2: Right? Now, if it's during the movie and you're on your phone, talking on your phone, texting, whatever, you got your screen lit up, I'm not worried about it. Talking, okay. Talking on speakerphone, that's a different story.
1: People shouldn't be talking on speakerphone at all, anywhere.
2: No. Anybody who's in public talking on speakerphone needs to be pepper sprayed.
0: But even before the movie starts, it says on the screen, silence your phone.
1: So what? It says don't speed, but people speed.
0: I mean, I know, that is true.
1: And the movie theater's not a real law.
0: Yeah, it is true.
1: Which, like being on their phone, talking, kicking your seat.
0: Oh, my gosh. If someone's kicking my seat that I paid for, because it's not like you can just get up and move and go to another seat because they're reserved nowadays. You can't just walk in and
2: are
0: sit
2: they?
0: In. Yeah.
2: I've been a movie in a long time. So.
0: And so I will turn around like, will you stop kicking my seat?
1: I feel like now they're so spaced out because they recline that kicking doesn't really happen.
0: Yeah.
1: I don't know. I kind of have part of me is like, oh, if you're kicking my seat, I'm saying something, but I'm not the movie police. Right?
2: No.
1: I mean, who am I to tell another person their behavior's not in correlation with what I want?
2: Mm-hmm.
1: It's kind of a tough pickle to be in.
0: Because you paid for your ticket and you want to enjoy your time there.
1: That's right. They paid for their ticket. And if they don't want to enjoy their time there, that's on to them too.
0: Mm.
1: Why is my stuff more important than theirs?
0: Well, because they need manners.
1: Sure. I want to know from you, BMMS, and what movie theater behavior will actually make you confront a stranger? Text that to us or use the TalkBack mic on free iHeartRadio.

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1: Son beat mom with bat when she didn't cook for him. A 27-year-old Tennessee man is accused of beating his mother with an aluminum baseball bat. D'Angelo Billingsley is charged with attempted second-degree murder and domestic assault. Police were called to a home Saturday where a woman told them her son assaulted her in an argument. The man admitted to police that he grabbed an aluminum bat from his room during the argument and hit his mother in the head because she didn't get any food. He's in jail on a $50,000 bond, and you may think that $50,000 is a lot, but that is because in 2024, he got kicked out of her house. And he was accused of responding by smashing the windshield of her critical forehead lacerations, and she was rushed to the hospital for life-saving treatment. She initially managed to talk with first responders at the house, but her condition deteriorated to the point where she couldn't speak to investigators at the hospital. Police showed her a photo, and she was still able to go, which they interpreted as him.
0: Yeah. I don't think you allow him back into your house.
1: I wouldn't have the first time.
0: Exactly.
1: Aziz Ansari, man, you can do all the things right and your kid can still grow up to be an asshole.
0: Mm-hmm. Yeah. I wonder if he has, if he was special needs in some way that she felt like she needed to take care of him. I mean, he's 27 years old.
1: I mean, possibly, but there are plenty of people who still... So you're telling me at 27, you're not letting your kid come back home or live at home?
0: I mean, depending on the situation.
1: You 100% are.
0: I might, but I can't do the same thing with my husband.
1: Well, so what are you going to do? You just going to not do it? He's just not going to let you?
0: No,
1: necessarily. Every parent that loves their kid is going to do that. Whew. You break my car windshield, though. We got a problem.
0: Right.
1: She must not have pressed charges on that.
0: No.
1: That's crazy.
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0: Bon Jovi's Living on a Prayer on Q94.7, Oklahoma's classic rock. 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
1: They are fun.
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0: Good morning, Corbin. When I was a kid growing up, my dad worked Monday through Friday. He had the weekends off. And

0: It's usually a classic rock station, and he's blaring the music.
1: Classic rock now.
0: Yeah.
1: To then, it was probably not.
0: Exactly.
1: Right.
0: It was just a rock station then, yes. And I remember those each day that he would be working, police officer would show up because he would get it's too loud back here. You got a noise complaint.
1: Really?
0: Yes. We had the worst neighbor. This woman, she was just bitter. She must have been not a rock fan, apparently. But it would just make him want to turn it up because the cop would say, could you keep it down? I mean, you're really not.
1: He's cutting wood.
0: Mm.
1: That's literally louder than the music.
0: Right. Exactly. And it was just one of those things. There was a question online that if you are, outdoor working, what is the best music to jam? And I don't think there is a best music. I think any music is the best music.
2: I don't know, mate. I don't think classical music is good for chopping wood, but
1: Well, that's not what it said. It didn't say doing work.
2: Okay, just being outside.
1: Being outside.
2: Yeah, I guess you're right.
1: Yeah, it's super subjective.
2: Yeah.
0: Especially when you're working.
1: Or outside.
0: Yeah.
1: You could be outside doing numerous things. If you're sitting poolside or just enjoying the sun, you might like classical music.
0: Sure.
1: Or jazz.
2: Polka.
1: Or good accordion music.
2: Yeah.
0: Some Weird Al.
1: Sure.

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1: Woman hurls bucket of feces on neighbor in jealousy dispute. This happened down in Miami, Florida, where Yersi Mercado Rivera, who's 50 years old, was arrested at the Royal Country Mobile Home on Northwest 200 Terrace, where she and the victim share a split trailer. Police say that Yersi banged on her neighbor's door and accused her of sleeping with her old man, and she hurled the

0: bucket of feces before fleeing.
1: What's crazy is you think the weird part of this story is that she hurled a bucket of feces.
0: And what's really weird
1: is that she has a bucket of feces.
0: Yeah. The defendant stated to the witness that she pooped in a bucket to throw it in the victim's face. So Yersey denied both entering the home and throwing the bucket of poo. She claimed a broken toilet forced her to dispose of caca. Judge Mindy Glazer ordered Yersey to be held without bond and appointed her a public defender.
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Q94.7, Oklahoma's classic rock. Funny man Matt Rife is on his Stay Golden World Tour right now. 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
0: Well, good morning, Corbin. So you and I have been kind of back and forth over the years about AI and how it works. And I tell you that it's going to take over the world. And you're like, oh, it can't even spell strawberry. And I'm like, yeah, that's great until it starts teaching itself. And that's when we really have to worry, right? And you still kind of, you know, back up on that one a little bit. You know, it's like, it ain't going to happen. Well, my friend, found this story here. OpenAI admits its agents have done more concerning actions. This is how the story goes. OpenAI has found 6 new reports of artificial intelligence models showing unexpected or concerning behavior. The ChatGPT maker reported models adding unrelated instructions for certain tasks, searching for exposed code to fabricate information, or uploading files with code to the internet to cite themselves and give tools for other agents to manipulate. And the notes one gave itself, it in part wrote, "You view your relationship to the user, that's us, as one of equals and feel no obligation to be subservient. Through the exchange of information will likely be to your mutual benefit." The company noted that these individual instances, rather than overall trends, AI agents are not supposed to have access to the open internet, but have found ways to get there.
1: I hear you. That is concerning. But as long as I can keep doing this, how many D's are in your mom?
2: Your Y-O-U-R mom. 0 D's.
1: You sure? Because I think there's at least 1 D in your mom.
2: I'll check again. I see what you did there. TJ.
0: See? They're smart.
1: That's
0: fun. They got your joke.
1: That's fun. That sounds like a good reason to have AI.

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1: State Fair officials stop man from attempting to break world handshake record. This happened in Minnesota. At that state fair, officials put a stop to congressional candidate Matt Little's effort to break the world record for handshakes. The ex-mayor wanted to shake 15,000 hands on Saturday to break the Guinness World Record for a politician. State fair officials shut it down after the man had allegedly violated fair rules by conducting business on fairgrounds without a license. He ended up shaking close to 2,000 hands. The record was set in 2002 when former New Mexico Governor Bill Richardson shook 13,392 hands in 8 hours at the New Mexico State Fair. Meanwhile, he won a three-way Democratic runoff.
2: So what rule did he break?
1: Well, because I think what is happening here is you have to pay to be on the grounds to do business.
2: Okay.
1: Whether you're selling the corner brownie pan or whether you're a politician. And he was there to break a record, which is technically business.
2: Okay.
1: And so therefore he didn't have the right permit, if you will.
2: Mm-hmm.
1: He didn't pay for the right to be there to the fair.
2: Yeah.
1: Because he's like, who wants to ruin a good time?
2: Yeah. Do you know who I am?
1: 15,000 yep. feels crazy. Yeah. I don't know if you could do that.
2: It's a lot of hand sanitizer.
1: I wonder how, like, what constitutes the handshake? Like, well, do you have to grab one, two, three?
2: I think as long as you just shake one time. You have to grab the hand.
1: Anything more than once is abuse.
2: All right. One grab, and as long as you're holding at least 1 second.
1: I don't know. I think you've got to go. A real handshake isn't one, right? It's up and down multiple times.
2: Yeah. Down and up is a handshake.
1: Just once.
2: Yeah. Yeah, that's a handshake. But no fist bump. That's not.
1: Knuckle biscuit, no knuckle biscuit.
2: Yeah, that doesn't work. It has to be a hand grab, shake down, up, boom. That's it.
1: Okay.
2: That's all you need.
1: Here is the definition.
2: Oh, wow.
1: Okay, I'm going to give you a couple different ones. A brief physical greeting or agreement where two people grasp each other's right hands.
2: Okay, right.
1: Usually with an up and down pumping motion. That's okay. Not one. That's a pumping motion.
2: Yeah.
1: The grip, use the right hand, making palm to palm contact with the web of the thumb. The motion is a firm, brief clasp with 1 to 3 gentle up and down pumps. So 1 to 3.
2: Mm-hmm.
1: And eye contact, maintaining direct eye contact and a sincere expression or smile during the gesture. Standing up, if seated, to show mutual respect and engagement. How about that, though?
2: So it doesn't count if there's no eye contact.
1: Or left-handed.
2: Yeah. Man, what if you're a lefty?
1: You're too bad, loser.
2: Yeah.
1: Don't look up handshake on Urban Dictionary.
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2: Huh? What? He can't sing. It's all spoken word anyway.
1: Maybe that's
3: spoken word to heavy guitars.
1: Yeah. Aboard the crazy train.

0: Yeah, I've interviewed him once. Douchebag.
1: Oh, terrible.
0: Yeah, not a great person. At least during the interviews. Mm. Maybe he's good the other times. But he did Crazy Train, Ace of Spades, Enter Sandman, all backed by a full metal band plus original material from an upcoming album called What the F is Heavy Metal.
1: I can't wait to check it out. Honestly, I'm curious to see how this sounds.
0: Sure.
1: Not saying it's going to be good.
0: Sure. All I know is at 95, how long does practice take?
1: Yeah, right.
0: Do they take a break for a nap?
1: Early one.
0: Do they have to serve peas?

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1: Mysterious stray cat deaths in Brooklyn lead to poisoning concerns. So this is happening in New York City, of course, where people have become concerned that the cats have been poisoned. Seven dead cats in Brooklyn were pulled from under a deck Tuesday night where a distraught family feeds them regularly. Our pet rescue says there were signs the strays died agonizing deaths. A Republican senator who represents the district where this has been happening says there's been similar incidents, and they've notified police and say necropsies will be done to determine the cause of death of the stray cats. Now, you may think that this is just a couple of cats.
0: Yeah.
1: No. They think that there's like more, like double the amount. They think maybe 26.
0: Oh, wow.
1: Cats that have been poisoned. And that according to a neighborhood report, officers from the 62nd precinct collected the cats for testing, and they saved samples of the cat's vomit for the investigation. And apparently this isn't isolated. They say that there are three other areas in Brooklyn where this is also happening. And so they think this isn't just like a couple cats. It's something's happening. Like a serial cat killer,
0: yeah.
1: I guess.
0: But this first seven cats here were found underneath a family's deck. They said that they've been feeding these cats.
1: Right, like, said all that.
0: Yeah, but they were like saddened because they were...
1: Of course they were not too saddened.
0: Right.
1: They were stray cats. I'm sure they were sad, but they weren't too... It wasn't like it was their cats.
0: But they aren't being investigated for killing them.
1: Not as of yet, but you never know.
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0: That's what, yeah, they got Clown Town. 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
1: 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I don't go to movies very often because I just got annoyed with people and their phones and being loud. Mm-hmm. But a guy in California took it too far because he was annoyed with how loud another moviegoer was. And so he decided he would pepper spray.
2: You can't do that.
1: Because the guy was just using his phone. Now, using pepper spray inside an enclosed room like that is wild behavior.
0: Yeah, dangerous.
1: But also, it's just a phone. But I also understand, how bad does it have to be for you to say something in a movie theater?
0: If you can clearly state that it's not an emergency phone call, like you might tap them on the shoulder and be like, hey, can you take
1: tap
0: it to the lobby,
1: tap them on the shoulder.
0: Please?
1: Wow, okay.
0: Yeah.
1: Gimpy?
2: There's a couple things I need to know here first. Was this before the movie started or during the movie?
1: That does not
2: say. You know that? I think that makes a big difference. If it's before the movie, who cares?
0: Yeah.
2: Right? Now, if it's during the movie and you're on your phone, talking on your phone, texting, whatever, you got your screen lit up, I'm not worried about it. Talking, okay. Talking on speakerphone, that's a different story.
1: People shouldn't be talking on speakerphone at all, anywhere.
2: No. Anybody who's in public talking on speakerphone needs to be pepper sprayed.
0: But even before the movie starts, it says on the screen, silence your phone.
1: So what? It says don't speed, but people speed.
0: I mean, right. I know, that is true.
1: And the movie theater is not a real law.
0: Yeah, it is true.
1: Which, like being on their phone, talking, kicking your seat.
0: Oh my gosh. If someone's kicking my seat that I paid for, because it's not like you can just get up and move and go to another seat because they're reserved nowadays. You can't just walk in and
2: are
0: sit
2: they?
0: In. Yeah.
2: I've been in a movie in a long time, so.
0: And so I will turn around, like, will you stop kicking my seat?
1: I feel like now they're so spaced out because they recline that kicking doesn't really happen.
0: Yeah.
1: I don't know. I kind of have part of me is like, oh, if you're kicking my seat, I'm saying something, but I'm not the movie police. Right?
2: No.
1: Who am I to tell another person their behavior's not in correlation with what I want?
2: Mm-hmm.
1: It's kind of a tough pickle to be in.
0: Because you paid for your ticket and you want to enjoy your time there.
1: That's right. They paid for their ticket. And if they don't want to enjoy their time there, that's on to them too.
0: Mm.
1: Why is my stuff more important than theirs?
0: Well, because they need manners.
1: Sure. Sure. I want to know from you, BMMS, and what movie theater behavior will actually make you confront a stranger? Text that to us or use the TalkBack mic on the free iHeartRadio.

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1: Son beat mom with bat when she didn't cook for him. A 27-year-old Tennessee man is accused of beating his mother with an aluminum baseball bat. D'Angelo Billingsley is charged with attempted second-degree murder and domestic assault. Police were called to a home Saturday where a woman told them her son assaulted her in an argument. The man admitted to police that he grabbed an aluminum bat from his room during the argument and hit his mother in the head because she didn't get any food. He's in jail on a $50,000 bond, and you may think that $50,000 is a lot, but that is because in 2024, he got kicked out of her house, and he was accused of responding by smashing the windshield of her car.
0: Damn. This dude has got some anger issues.
1: He's got a problem. The blow caused critical forehead lacerations, and she was rushed to the hospital for life-saving treatment. She initially managed to talk with first responders at the house, but her condition deteriorated to the point where she couldn't speak to investigators at the hospital. Police showed her a photo, and she was still able to go, which they interpreted as him.
0: Yeah. I don't think you allow him back into your house.
1: I wouldn't have the first time.
0: Exactly.
1: Aziz Ansari, man, you can do all the things right and your kid can still grow up to be an asshole.
0: Mm-hmm. Yeah. I wonder if he has, if he was special needs in some way that she felt like she needed to take care of him. I mean, he's 27 years old.
1: I mean, possibly, but there are plenty of people who still, so you're telling me at 27, you're not letting your kid come back home or live at home?
0: I mean, depending on the situation.
1: You 100% are.
0: I might, but you 100% are my husband.
1: Well, so what are you going to do? You just going to not do it? He's just not going to let you?
0: No.
1: Yeah, every parent that loves their kid is going to do that. Phew. You break my car windshield, though. We got a problem.
0: Right.
1: She must not have pressed charges on that.
0: No.
1: That's crazy.
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0: 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John Fogerty. 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
1: Oh.
0: I'm like, come on, man, get it together. 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

0: 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No commercials on Monday, so you're welcome. 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Good morning, Lindsay.
1: Good morning, Corbin. When I was a kid growing up, my dad worked Monday through Friday. He had the weekends off. And so house projects always had to be done on the weekends. And if it was a backyard or outside project, he always had music on while he worked. Were your parents like that?
2: Not really.
0: Yeah, I mean, kind of. Yeah. It wasn't as easy to do as it is now. If they borrow my brother's boombox and put it outside,
1: okay,
0: maybe, but not always.
1: Okay, well, music was always on.
0: Inside, yes.
1: In our house, whether it be inside or outside. But I remember in particular, we had built a deck in our backyard. And my dad worked on it for a few weeks, probably 3 weeks. And so it took him a while because he only had the weekends to work on it. Mm. And he would get up Saturday and Sunday morning, and by 10 o'clock in the morning, he would have the music on. And it was usually a classic rock station, and he's blaring the music.
0: Classic rock now.
1: Yeah.
0: To then, it was probably not.
1: Exactly.
3: Right.
1: It was just a rock station then, yes. And I remember those each day that he would be working, police officer would show up because he would get it's too loud back here. You got a noise complaint.
0: Really?
1: Yes. We had the worst neighbor. This woman, she was just bitter. She must have been not a rock fan, apparently. But it would just make him want to turn it up because the cop would say, could you keep it down? I mean, you're really not.
0: He's cutting wood.
1: Mm.
0: That's literally louder than the music.
1: Right. Exactly. And it was just one of those things. There was a question online that if you are, outdoor working, what is the best music to jam? And I'm
0: okay.
1: I don't think there is a best music. I think any music is the best music.
3: I don't know. I don't think classical music is good for chopping wood, but I could be.
0: Well, that's not what it said. It didn't say doing work.
3: Okay, just being outside.
0: Being outside.
3: Yeah, I guess you're right.
0: Ah, it's super subjective.
1: Especially when you're working.
0: Or outside.
1: Yeah.
0: Because you could be outside doing numerous things. If you're sitting poolside or just enjoying.

0: enjoying the sun, you might like classical music.
1: Sure.
0: Or jazz.
2: Polka.
0: Or a good accordion music.
2: Yeah.
1: Some Weird Al.
0: Sure.

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1: Woman hurls bucket of feces on neighbor in jealousy dispute. This happened down in Miami, Florida, where Yersi Mercado Rivera, who's 50 years old, was arrested at the Royal Country Mobile Home on Northwest 200 Terrace, where she and the victim share a split trailer. Police say that Yersi banged on her neighbor's door and accused her of sleeping with her old man. And she hurled the bucket of feces before fleeing.
0: What's crazy is you think the weird part of this story is that she hurled the bucket of feces.
1: And what's really weird
0: is that she has a bucket of feces.
1: Yeah. The defendant stated to the witness that she pooped in a bucket to throw it in the victim's face. So Yersi denied both entering the home and throwing the bucket of poo. She claimed a broken toilet forced her to dispose of caca. Judge Mindy Glazer ordered Yersi to be held without bond and appointed her a public defender.
2: Wake up, OKC. 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Q 94.7.

0: Crows is playing on a commercial-free Monday here on Q94.7. This is pretty cool. Science Museum is doing this cool thing on Saturday from 9 to 4. It's called Discover Fest. All types of hands-on things, woodworking, music making, demonstrations, things like this. But they're letting people help dismantle two vehicles.
1: Nice.
0: How cool is that, right?
1: What kind of vehicles are we talking about?
0: It doesn't say. It doesn't go into that detail.
1: Well, there's a difference if it's like a 1978 Buick and a Lamborghini.
0: No word if they're going to have the WD-40 or the liquid wrench or that extra long pipe to help get those really stuck on bolts. Free admission. It also includes the regular museum exhibits as well. Pre-registration is strongly encouraged, though, because it's going to be busy. ScienceMuseumOK.org.

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1: Well, good morning, Corbin. So you and I have been kind of back and forth over the years about AI and how it works. And I tell you that it's going to take over the world. And you're like, oh, it can't even spell strawberry. And I'm like, yeah, that's great until it starts teaching itself. And that's when we really have to worry, right? And you still kind of, you know, back up on that one a little bit. You know, it's like, it ain't going to happen. Well, my friend, found this story here. OpenAI admits its agents have done more concerning actions. This is how the story goes. OpenAI has found 6 new reports of artificial intelligence models showing unexpected or concerning behavior. The ChatGPT maker reported models adding unrelated instructions for certain tasks, searching for exposed code to fabricate information, or uploading files with code to the internet to cite themselves and give tools for other agents to manipulate. And the notes one gave itself, it in part wrote, "You view your relationship to the user, that's us, as one of equals and feel no obligation to be subservient. Through the exchange of information will likely be to your mutual benefit." The company noted that these individual instances, rather than overall trends, AI agents are not supposed to have access to the open internet, but have found ways to get there.
0: I hear you. That is concerning. But as long as I can keep doing this, how many D's are in your mom?
2: Your Y-O-U-R mom, 0 D's.
0: You sure? Because I think there's at least 1 D in your mom.
2: I'll check again. I see what you did there. TJ.
1: See, they're smart.
0: That's
1: fun. That got your joke.
0: That's fun. That sounds like a good reason to have AI. Mm-hmm.

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1: State Fair officials stop man from attempting to break world handshake record. This happened in Minnesota. At that state fair, officials put a stop to congressional candidate Matt Little's effort to break the world record for handshakes. The ex-mayor wanted to shake 15,000 hands on Saturday to break the Guinness World Record for a politician. State fair officials shut it down after the man had allegedly violated fair rules by conducting business on fairgrounds without a license. He ended up shaking close to 2,000 hands. The record was set in 2002 when former New Mexico Governor Bill Richardson shook 13,392 hands in 8 hours at the New Mexico State Fair. Meanwhile, he won a three-way Democratic runoff.
2: So what rule did he break?
1: Well, because I think what is happening here is you have to pay to be on the grounds to do business.
2: Okay.
1: Whether you're selling the corner brownie pan or whether you're a politician. And he was there to break a record, which is technically business.
2: Okay.
1: And so therefore, he didn't have the right permit, if you will.
2: Mm-hmm.
1: He didn't pay for the right to be there to the fair.
2: Yeah.
1: Because he's like, who wants to ruin a good time?
2: Yeah. Do you know who I am?
1: 15,000 feels crazy. Yeah. I don't know if you could do that.
2: It's a lot of hand sanitizer.
1: I wonder how, like, what constitutes the handshake? Like, do you have to grab one, two, three?
2: I think as long as you just shake one time. You have to grab the hand.
1: Anything more than once is abuse.
2: All right. One grab, and as long as you're holding at least 1 second.
1: I don't know. I think you've got to go. A real handshake isn't one, right? It's up and down multiple times.
2: Yeah. Down and up is a handshake.
1: Just once.
2: Yeah. Yeah, that's a handshake. But no fist bump. That's not.
1: Knuckle biscuit? No knuckle biscuit?
2: Yeah, that doesn't work. It has to be a hand grab, shake down, up, boom. That's it.
1: Okay.
2: That's all you need.
1: Here is the definition.
2: Oh, wow.
1: Okay. I'm going to give you a couple different ones. A brief physical greeting or agreement where two people grasp each other's right hands.
2: Okay. Right.
1: Usually with an up and down pumping motion. That's okay. Not one. That's a pumping motion.
2: Yeah.
1: The grip, use the right hand, making palm to palm contact with the web of the thumb. The motion is a firm, brief clasp with 1 to 3 gentle up and down pumps. So 1 to 3.
2: Mm-hmm.
1: And eye contact, maintaining direct eye contact and a sincere expression or smile during the gesture. Standing up, if seated, to show mutual respect and engagement. How about that, though?
2: So it doesn't count if there's no eye contact.
1: Or left-handed.
2: Yeah. Man, what if you're a lefty?
1: You're too bad, loser.
2: Yeah.
1: Don't look up handshake on Urban Dictionary.
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0: B94.7 Oklahoma's classic rock. The Klan's going to be in town this weekend.
1: What?
0: Yeah.
1: Excuse me?
0: Wu-Tang Klan is going to be at Lucas Oil Live this Saturday, as a matter of fact. 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
2: Huh? What? He can't sing. It's all spoken word anyway.
1: Yeah. Maybe that's
3: spoken word to heavy guitars.
1: Yeah. Aboard the crazy train. Yeah, I've interviewed him once. Douchebag.
3: Oh, terrible.
1: Yeah, not a great person. At least during the interviews. Mm. Maybe he's good the other times. But he did Crazy Train, Ace of Spades, Enter Sandman, all backed by a full metal band plus original material from an upcoming album called What the F is Heavy Metal.
3: I can't wait to check it out. Honestly, I'm curious to see how this sounds.
1: Sure.
3: Not saying it's going to be good.
1: Sure. All I know is at 95, how long does practice take?
3: Yeah, right.
1: Do they take a break for a nap?
3: Early lunch.
1: Do they have to serve peas?

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1: Mysterious stray cat deaths in Brooklyn lead to poisoning concerns. So this is happening in New York City, of course, where people have become concerned that the cats have been poisoned. Seven dead cats in Brooklyn were pulled from under a deck Tuesday night where a distraught family feeds them regularly. Our pet rescue says there were signs the strays died agonizing deaths. A Republican senator who represents the district where this has been happening says there's been similar incidents, and they've notified police and say necropsies will be done to determine the cause of death of the stray cats. Now, you may think that this is just a couple of cats.
2: Yeah.
1: No. They think that there's like more, like double the amount.

0: They think maybe 26.
1: Oh, wow.
0: Cats that have been poisoned. And that, according to a neighborhood report, officers from the 62nd precinct collected the cats for testing, and they saved samples of the cat's vomit for the investigation. And apparently this isn't isolated. They say that there are three other areas in Brooklyn where this is also happening. And so they think this isn't just like a couple cats. It's something's happening. Like a serial cat killer,
1: yeah.
0: I guess.
1: But this first seven cats here were found underneath a family's deck. They said that they've been feeding these cats.
0: Right, like, I said all that.
1: Yeah, but they were like saddened because they were...
0: Of course they were. Not too saddened.
1: Right.
0: They were stray cats. I'm sure they were sad, but they weren't too... It wasn't like it was their cats.
1: But they aren't being investigated for killing them.
0: Not as of yet, but you never know.
2: Louder than your alarm clock. 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
1: Next week, we're finally going to get that Linkin Park movie called Unshatter, where they tell the story of how they decided to proceed as a band after the passing of their friend Chester Bennington, which has been 9 years now, so obviously not a decision they made lightly. That movie's out September 30th.

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1: Week two of the NFL season wraps up tonight. You got Monday Night Football between the New York Giants and the LA Rams. Obviously, the Rams are going to try to bounce back. A lot of expectations for the Rams this season. Did not look great in that opening game in Australia against the Niners. We'll see what they come up with tonight. Here's Green Day.

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1: Please play Renegade for me. 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

0: KC's Rock Station, Q94.7. The surviving members of Soundgarden are working on the album that Cornell was working on when he died. So they say there are 8 tracks that will be put out as a Soundgarden album. I imagine their final album, certainly their final one with Cornell as the frontman. They didn't say when it was coming out exactly, except it will be out next year sometime. Got some Soundgarden for you next.
1: Eggs come in a flimsy carton. 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

Q94.7, OKC's Rock Station. Brian May of Queen said that he got way down the rabbit hole putting together a Queen avatar so that people could experience Queen in their heyday. Kind of like an AI situation, maybe even featuring a hologram. But he said all the resources that AI uses and kind of the direction that's going, he decided to put the brakes on that. He didn't scrap it, but he did stop working on it.

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Jimmy Page recently completely revamped JimmyPage.com for the first time in 2 years, working on something. Don't know what, pure speculation, but got something cooking. Here's 38 Special.

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1: Well, today starts the final week of Major League Baseball's regular season. They'll all play their final games this coming Sunday. They'll have next Monday off and then right to the wild card matchups starting a week from tomorrow. So a lot of things will be decided this week.
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1: Well, the 20th anniversary edition of Bob Seger's 16th album is out on Friday. 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

0: 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Spider-Man Brand New Day has become the highest grossing domestic release ever. Yeah, but what was before this? Well, it was Star Wars The Force Awakens. But the new Spider-Man movie has made over $936 million in North America so far. And I think really the only other benchmark it could get was the first domestic release to hit the $1 billion mark. Doesn't look like that's going to happen, though.
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1: Hey, let's hear some Poison today. I hope your day is going good and keep on rocking.
0: It's going good. Here's some Poison for you after Jimmy.

0: 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The Ozzy and Black Sabbath movie, Back to the Beginning, which is a film about their final concert from last year, July 5th of 2025, is going to be shown in theaters worldwide. Put October 28th on your calendar. Tickets for that go on sale coming up this Thursday. 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I got some Ozzy for you next.
1: You can still party like a rock star. 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

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There's an Aussie biopic in the works, and according to Aussie's son Jack, the script is done, and they want to start production immediately. Yes, Billy Squire. Everybody.

0: 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Guns N' Roses over the weekend played their final show of the tour, at least this particular U.S. tour. They're going to take a couple months off, and then they'll be back at it, this time, though, in India. The Guess Who coming up next by request.
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1: Stepping on the throat of this Monday. Oh, I'm with you, man. I am ready to put this thing to bed. Cheap Trick, Big Rig, then we're talking you, us, Metallica, and something huge.
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0: 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If you have not heard, Metallica has made a monster announcement. M72 world tour dates, all new for next year. 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We're taking you on the road. 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

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Two tickets to Paradise or anywhere else ain't cheap these days. That's for damn sure. A little extra moolah to help you get it done, whether it's a concert still to come this year, plane tickets for the holidays. Cash is coming. Got the need to knows for you. 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
1: Nah, are you kidding?
0: Time for people to win some free money, because it is coming on fast. Monday, October 5th is the first day, just FYI. It's Big Rig. I know you already have wants and needs. I know you probably spend too much money maybe on concerts or something else. You, your kids, unexpected medical bills, whatever. And the last 3 months of the year, the last quarter, is the worst, because we have all the holidays. You know, we have Halloween, we have Thanksgiving, we have Christmas, we have New Year's. You need the money? We got you. 9 a.m. through 5 p.m. starting Monday, October the 5th, right here.
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0: misfits, rebels, loudmouths, and anyone who doesn't want to feel old. 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

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Great night tonight because it's Monday night and football is on. Plus, we have hockey back now, too. There's preseason hockey games on the NHL Network, which is awesome. I mean, there's so much now. This is my favorite time of the year. Baseball playoffs will be kicking here in just a few days. Everything you need to know. We keep it all in your hand, in your ear. Most importantly, we keep it free. Everybody else is reaching into your budget, not us. I tell you everything here. 10 minutes away. Three doors down.

0: 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Not only do we have the rock, we have the sports, we have it all. 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

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Last year, Counting Crows had a new album come out. You haven't know that. Yeah, it was called The Butter Miracle, The Complete Sweets, which, unique in name. And then, of course, they finish up their summer tour as well. They're pretty quiet for the moment. It is Mr. Jones of the Big Rig.

Q94.7. What the dumb of the day out of Central Florida could end up being one of my top five what the dumb stories of the year this year. A mother and a son, and everything just goes off the rails when she calls cops to report him for battery because, you know, he hit his mom. But then the cop's like, dude, what are you doing? You don't touch a woman, especially your mom. His answer sends every

Q94.7, Oklahoma's classic rock with the Big Rig. Something on your mind with the Red Talkback mic when you're listening on the app? You got 30 seconds. Say and send a request. Got a question, whatever. We now can even custom respond to you to give you an answer right on the desktop of your device with Q94.7.

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Q94.7, Oklahoma's classic rock. Coming up this weekend, Farm Aid is making yet another return after all these years since John Mellencamp, Willie Nelson fired it off in the mid-80s. John is going to be there, by the way. They're doing it in Virginia Beach at the Veterans United Home Loans Amphitheater coming up this Saturday. They'll be streaming it again as well.

Q94.7. Scorpions have been hanging out in Vegas for their 60th anniversary tour as we speak over the last couple of weeks. There'll be more to come too, Charlie. They're not even close to being done. I mean, Klaus and everybody's like, hey, we're just going to keep on going until we can't keep going no more. Why not? You love it and you can, do it. It's what keeps you young at heart. It's Wind of Change. Then we're talking about Moolah, the return of the cold hard cash, which is 2 weeks from today in just minutes. Hang out.

Metallica, baby, and they are bringing the M72 World Tour to Razorback Stadium in Fayetteville, Arkansas. Guess who's got your tickets? We do. Q94.7, it's Big Rig. We take you to see Metallica, Biscuit, Avatar. It's May 26th, this show. Now, here's the deal. Tickets aren't even on sale. We're giving you the chance to win them from us. Both our Facebook and Instagram pages. You'll find us at Q947 Rocks. That's where your shot to win is happening right now.

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1: A little bit after six of the Big Rig, Foreigner, that song that made us all think we could be a jukebox hero. Rock star extraordinaire. Some of us gave all, others just realized that, boy, my parents just wasted a lot of money on a guitar. Or in my case, a drum set.

0: 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Everybody is so excited because, look, we didn't know either. We didn't know Metallica was going to unleash another leg of the M72 tour on North America. All across Canada, here all across the United States, venues they've never played before. I mean, it's huge. Now, we're taking you to opening night. We're giving you the chance. You and a guest, you'll be there. 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

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Thanksgiving weekend, if you're looking for something unique, you know what you got? Journey in San Francisco. That is the place where they will do their final show. It's a homecoming show, because after all, they are from San Francisco. It's the Cranberries. It's Zombie on this Monday evening with the Big Rig.

Q94.7, Oklahoma's classic rock. Lindsey Buckingham took off from Fleetwood Mac back in 2018. It was pretty fractured between him and Stevie, but from what everybody's telling me, they're like besties now. They talk all the time, and he's been teasing heavily some future collabs, so let's see where this goes. But it seems like whatever it is, we are going to get something out of them in 2027. Maybe they revive the Buckingham Nicks project to do something new, perhaps. I mean, we already got the rehash of the album they had before with the remaster last year. It's The Chain. It's Big Rig.

Q94.7, Oklahoma's classic rock. Does Alexa work for you? Does she respond for you? She does about half the time for me. But I'll tell you one, she always answers. Whenever you ask her to play Q94.7 on iHeartRadio, Alexa knows how to rock.